0: Bukasi, Lost Hills, another, I can't pronounce it, Catherine City or whatever it is, I can't pronounce it, all the way up to, wow. Yeah, you're out in the middle of nowhere, it looks like. My God. Yeah. KB6 FTE clear.
1: Yep, off the 5 at Lost Hills. All right, take care. KB6F.
0: Yeah, I found Lost Hills. Yeah. Wow. No, one day I'm going to have to get on up that way and just look around, landscape, what have you. As they used to say when I was in Army, recon the area. KB6FDE clear. Be safe.

0: Scott, Cliff Horsley, K6TWA. How you doing?
1: Okay, Cliff. I'm doing good. I'm going to go visit the granddaughter. And we're just kind of moseying along here.
0: You headed north?
1: Well, I just got off the 5 and now we're headed west. So it's going to be kind of west and a little bit north and then more west. But predominantly west at this point the rest of the drive.

Well, that's nice. As long as you got air conditioning, of course. I remember I drove through the Mojave in August 1964 when I got hired by TWA. Hit needles at noon in a Volkswagen Bug, no air conditioning. We're familiar with that. We did Sequoia to Morro Bay one summer and cut across the state. Temperature was like this. It says 104 right now. And no air conditioning in the old El Camino. It was an experience, to say the least.

0: I bought one of these backrests, or it was a seat. It was, I don't know what you call it, but it was a lot of air to go behind your back and under your legs, which did help a little bit. But I just did it. Went through drove through to Kansas City, stopped in Liberal, the Grand Canyon. Next stop was Liberal, Kansas, and then I made it into Kansas City. Anyway, so were you? How old is your granddaughter?
1: She just had her 8th birthday in June. She's in a play tomorrow night, so we're coming up to surprise her and see her in the play. And I guess Charlie and the Chocolate Factory is the play. And, so anyway, it was kind of a last minute. Are we doing anything? No? Okay, let's go.
2: Gray Toyota Tacoma, a black GMC SUV there, 1125. AMS was started.
0: That's kind of interesting. Anyway, you're picking passing, Scott. Have a safe trip, K6TWA.
2: 3-4, copy. It's your handle. You'll be in now.
1: Okay, Cliff, you have a good one. We'll catch you when we're back in the area. K6TWA, KN6773.
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4: Bad.
2: 40 minutes ago, a blue semi pulling a box trailer. Unknown plate flashing lights at RP tailgating. A group on the truck markings. There's no further. There's just called in.
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1: 3 Elm and Central, it's a black Nissan sedan.
2: Hey, Cliff, doing well. How are you, sir?
1: Speeding up and down the roadway, drifting. An ongoing issue, there's no further.
3: 411,
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0: Anyway, Mike, take it easy. Oh, did you say the band? Well, how were the bands today? I tried to get on 40 meters. I got nothing.
2: Didn't operate to the on chef, Cliff.
0: QRZ page has poor conditions at 40, so I just wanted to confirm it with somebody else. I'll talk to you later, K6TWA. Have a good day.
2: Hey, Cliff, you as well. 73s and good luck. KC6ESW, clear on Papa 1.

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1: 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I'll be en route to the Costco on Clovis and Shaw.
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0: Yankee WD6LZA.
1: Hi, Cecil. WD6FZA from N6CY, just leaving Marine Corps Air Station Miramar. Go ahead.
0: Yeah, I was just wondering, when you were testing, was there a particular reason that you linked it to X reflector 12 alpha? And the unlink command that, well, I don't know, you got a different radios in there now, but we had, when we programmed the radios, the original ones, the 2820, we had the unlink command on the radio itself. Did you try just using the standard unlink command?
1: I see. So, yeah, the reason for doing it is to prove that we could both link and unlink from the X reflector. So, obviously, the linking to the X reflector worked. I have a... I had an initial unlinking command that did not seem to work on the ICOM 9700, and then I tried a generic, a seven blanks or seven spaces and then a U on the end for the unlink command, and that did not seem to work either. So, yeah, I could use some guidance on the proper unlinking command for an X reflector.
0: Well, the unlink command is standard. It's no different for the X reflector. The real question is, Rick, when you put the unlink command on the radio at on the midway, did it give you a response unlink?
1: November 6, Charlie Yankee. Yeah, so that's interesting. Yeah, so we got the verbal, I guess, feedback from the system, something about, system not linked, something like that, not linked, but then subsequent transmissions from the analog side of the house were still coming through. We're still coming through on D-Star, if that makes any sense.
0: But it does, because I've just walking through the same steps that you did, and I'm getting the same response. It tells me unlinked, but it's still linked to X reflector 12 alpha. And I'm not sure that what's going on has anything to do with some of the stuff that's being worked on the system, which I think it's only for All-Star. I don't think, in fact, I'm 99.9% sure it has nothing to do with D-Star bridges. And so anyway, let me just try something else. Hope that I don't create a monster here. I'm going to try disconnecting and connecting on D9 and see what happens. Anyway, I'll talk to you later. November 6, Charlie Yankee, WD6FZA, QSY to D-Star on Papa 9.
1: Cecil, thanks for confirming that we are both getting the same indications when trying to unlink the X reflector. Certainly appreciate that. We'll talk with you later. I'm getting ready to go into the Mira Mesa Shadow Zone. WD6FZA from N6CY, Mobile 73.
0: This is something new that hasn't occurred on the system before, so don't know. If I find out anything, I'll share it with you. If you don't hear from me, it's because I'm still in the dark with the mushrooms.
1: Roger that. Remember, it's just amateur radio.

0: This is Kilo Delta 6, Oscar Juliet Victor. My name's Mike, and I'm a merit badge counselor for Scouting America and for the Radio Merit Badge. And I've got some scouts up here at summer camp working on the amateur radio requirement to have a 10-minute QSO with another amateur radio operator. So if anyone has 10 minutes that they could spare to help a Boy Scout get a merit badge, we'd certainly appreciate it. This is KD6OJV, and we're standing by.
1: AI6BX, the name's Keith. I was a counselor for that same merit badge when my son was in Scouts. Love to help out.
0: Very good, Keith. Yeah, I've been doing this for quite a few summers, and you know, it's a good feeling to help young men and young ladies learn a little bit more about technology. So let me hand the microphone over to Bo, and this is KD6OJV with third-party traffic.
1: Well, good afternoon there, Bo. This is Keith, AI6BX, Alpha India 6 Bravo X-ray. So you're working on the merit badge. My son was a scout, made it up to life, never made Eagle. Got interested in other things and sidetracked him. So what's your experience been?
2: It's been good so far. I'm a scout and have been in scouting for about 2 months.
1: Oh, very good. Very good. So are you going for the merit badge, or are you also going to take the test and get your license?
2: I'm mostly just doing this for the merit badge. I had a bunch of time that got boring really fast, so I decided to pick up this.
1: Well, very good. I can tell you, it may seem a long journey towards some of the merit badges, but if you're interested, I would recommend you also continue on and study, get your license, because that amateur radio is something you'll use elsewhere in scouting. In other places in life, whether you're out there hiking or mountain biking or traveling national parks or something like that, you'll always find somebody on the radio out there, and it becomes a conversation piece. Back to you.

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1: Right now I am going eastbound on the 210.

0: You kind of broke up on the last one. Could you say that again?
1: Yeah, let's try this. I am currently on the 210 going eastbound, right about in Claremont right now, and heading home to Redlands.
0: Cool. Did you do scouting before you became a merit badge counselor, or joined the job after?
1: When I was a kid, I started out as a Cub Scout, went up through Weeblos, bridged over into Boy Scouts, actually stepped out of Boy Scouts and more into Explorers. At that point where I was growing up back in the Catskills of New York, the Explorers were doing a whole lot more camping and hiking and learning life skills than the, unfortunately, the Boy Scout troop I was part of. And then when my son went through, let's see, PAC 16, and then over to Troop 3, that got me real involved again, and that's where I started doing the merit badge counseling.
0: Cool. I joined scouting back when I was a tiger, around second grade.

0: know, stick with it. And I'd love to hear you back here in a few years as an Eagle Scout.
1: I'm hoping I'm probably going to make it to Eagle Scout. I want to try Sea Scouts, but yeah.
0: Well, so I was a merit badge counselor for the radio merit badge, bugling, automotive, and I don't know if they still have it or not, but there was an electronics badge, and so I was the counselor for those. I would say probably the radio and automotive were my favorites. I mean, I liked the bugling, but there wasn't a lot of guys doing it, but when they wanted to, I was the guy to come to because I was a lifelong trumpet player.
1: They actually still have the electronic merit badge up here, and they made a little radio that you could carry around.
0: Oh, that's very cool. Well, and if you're doing that, another reason to consider going and getting your license as an amateur radio operator. Because, man, there are so many cool things you can do and experiment with. And as my son found as he got into amateur radio, you know, the crossover as you start getting into more of the microwave sides of things, we've actually got licensed frequencies up in the microwave sectors or spectrum. And he got into long-haul, you know, helping with long-haul backbone stuff with the Arden Mesh Network. And then tying computers and printers and voice over IP telephones and all kinds of stuff with Raspberry Pis into that system to help create more of an emergency communications network over the microwave spectrum.

0: Hey, this is KD6OJV back with you. Thank you so much for talking to Bo. 7-3s, have a good evening, and we're going to rush out of here and get flags to the evening flag ceremony.
1: Well, there you go. Hey, it was great chatting with you, Bo, and yeah, thanks for putting them on the air. If you got any other scouts, later in the evening or tomorrow, whatever, put them out here. I'd love to talk to them. If you're doing that flag ceremony, I hope you got a good bugler. AI6BX.
0: Yeah, unfortunately, buglers are hard to come by these days, but we do our best. Have a good evening, KD6OJV, and we're clear.

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0: Yes, sorry, I'm tapping the wrong thing here. Yeah, I'm actually in Jersey City looking out at the New York skyline. It's dark here. Using a tablet and paired with my cell phone, just seeing if this will work. And it does work. I'm actually from the Redlands area. Go to the Inland Empire breakfast, and I believe I've met AI6BX. And just monitoring, and just wanted to see if it would work. So, KN6UHH.
1: All right, KN6UHH, K4HD. I'm away to pick up my kiddo. So we'll see if Keith is still on there. Maybe you guys can catch up. And I'll, you sound good, by the way, on your Echo Link. It's working very well, sir. Have a good one, and I'll be clear. K4HD.
0: Very good. Thank you for the comeback. KN6UHH, I'm just back to monitoring.
2: KN6UHH, AI6BX. I knew that call sign, but... Man, you threw me when you were said you're from New York City, and because I never lived in New York City, but I started life out there on Southampton on the end of Long Island, and then up to the Catskills. So you're kind of in my stomping ground. And then you mentioned you're over there actually in New Jersey. I spent a lot of time down there playing ice hockey tournaments and marching band competitions. What takes you back there, AI6BX?
0: Yeah, AI6BX. I'm on a traveling sightseeing trip with my brother. Actually, every few years we ditch the wives and go somewhere, and he has a friend in Michigan who is driving us all over the place. Tomorrow it's Washington D.C. Actually, Pennsylvania first. We're going to see the Liberty Bell. Today was the 9/11 memorial, which is very sobering. And never been to New York City. It's the first time for me. So that's what brings me back here.
2: Man, you're covering some ground. Yeah, that was a little trade centers. That was a life-changing experience for me. I mean, growing up back there, I'd been up I don't know how many times, and I took my wife back there before we were married, you know, when I took her home to meet my family, and we went up together. And then we were there Thanksgiving of 2000, and we took the kids down, and we were going to do the World Trade Centers and, you know, some other things as we toured the city. And it was getting towards the end of the day, and the line there to get up to the observation decks was just incredible. And I said, you know what, it's not worth it. Let's, you know, we'll come back here on another trip and we'll do it. Well, lo and behold, we never got back before they came down. So my kids' actual first experience was taking them back to the memorial and seeing it that way. And actually there was a museum, it was called the News Museum in Washington, D.C., that was one of their favorite places to visit, and they actually had a really, really amazing exhibit about the World Trade Center and the attacks there, and they had artifacts and remnants, and part of it was the antenna tower that was up on the top. So, yeah, I'm glad you got to see that and experience the city, and yeah, going through Pennsylvania and down to D.C. tomorrow, there's a lot to enjoy there, too.
0: Yes, there is. I'm looking forward to it. Never been to New York City. I was in D.C. many years ago, actually on a business trip from work, and it's hot and humid here on the whole East Coast, and always nice to step into an air-conditioned building. Right now I'm just in our hotel room. We're getting ready to go to bed for the night because we're getting up early to go on our trip, so I'm going to clear out of here. KN6 UHH and over and out.
2: All right. Hey, good chatting with you for a couple minutes. Get a good night's rest. You're going to have a long one tomorrow. And enjoy the rest of that journey. Maybe I'll catch you tomorrow night if you check in. AI6BX.

KO6DGX here on All Star, and to that last station, could you come back and maybe give me one sentence and go a little slower, especially with the call sign, and I could give you a better report.

0: Copy that. This is Kilo 6 India Mike Oscar K6 IMO Simon, currently driving on the 405, and just want to, you know, just was radio checking. Thank you.
1: Well, hey, Pilgrim, caught all of that. I got a cat named Simon. He's super cool. He's old. He's big, magnificent. He lived on a ranch for a long time. But, hey, Simon, you're sounding perfect. Sounds great, especially for a mobile unit. So apparently whenever you're in a good location for hitting a repeater, I'm assuming you're going analog, you're going to come through very well. There's no hiss, noise, popcorn, or any of that stuff. So enjoy your travels. KO6DJX, I'll be clear on your final.
0: Great. Thank you so much for your report. Yeah, I'm currently on a 405 southbound to the airport, and I'm using a Yaesu FDM-150 and a small antenna on the roof of my truck. Thank you so much. I'm going to keep driving and have a good rest of your day. 73 K6 IMO, over.

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I got a new All-Star node setting up for somebody in the Papa system here. 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

0: 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You're coming through loud and clear.
1: Alrighty, Jeff. Just setting up a an all-star node for Rick. November 6, Charlie Yankee. Looks like we got everything set up.
0: Very good. Yeah, look forward to hearing him on the air. Yeah. Which all-star node did he get?
1: He went with one of those all-scan devices, the radioless node, so there's no RF involved. 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
0: It does sound good. Okay, well, very handy. Well, congratulations. Okay, I'll catch you on the net tonight, AB6MB.
1: Alrighty, sounds good. Thanks for the help. 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

Okay, I didn't hear Kim come back, so now I need to check my audio. Sounds like I'm making it. KD6LLV, no need to reply. I'll be standing by for the net.

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1: Hey, thanks, Brian. I'm actually testing two quick signals. This one's All-Star because I'm outside putzing around, and I'm hoping I could get to participate in the net that's coming up. So this one's All-Star, and if you could give me a quick report, and I'm going to try the other side to see. Well, if All-Star's working fine, then I'll just stick with that. But over to you.
0: Yeah, Rick, All-Star sounding good for you tonight. Clean signal, nothing. You want to try the other one, go ahead.
1: Stand by real quick.

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0: Is that KJ6 UVT?

That last station, I sounded like either Bob or Kim, if coming in from Taiwan. Your mic gain was high, in my opinion. KD6LLD said that.

0: Well, thank you very much, Cecil. I think it's you, and yeah, I just installed the Mox DMR on my PC, and just kind of testing it whether it's working. Over.
1: Copy that. Well, at a basic level, it's working. It's getting the job done. Communications grade. You might dial back the gain a little. Not that I know anything about it, but I'm going to clear and stand by for the net. Good to hear you, Kim. KD6LLB.
0: Oh, so let's play that. KD6LLB. I think that's a call sign. This is BU2GH on Taipei, Taiwan. Well, thank you very much for testing. This is working. Appreciate that. We have one day off here because the typhoon is arriving. It's landing tonight. Thank you very much, and I'll be listening here at Taipei.
2: Cool, man.

0: 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WT6T will be starting at 8 o'clock local. 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
1: This is BU2GH. Your call sign, please. I didn't copy. Very well. I'm coming to the box DMR just installed. Over.
0: Understood. This is Whiskey Tango, Six Tango. Just wanted to give you a definitive report. Your audio is heavily clipped. You could turn it down 15 dB and be in a good zone. Copy?
1: I need to turn down my microphone. Is that correct?
0: Correct. You need to turn it down at least 15 dB by my estimation. Back to you.
1: I'm doing this right now.

0: Whiskey Tango 6 Tango. This is BU2GH. How's this sounding, over?
1: Damn, Q. Keep that, Q.
2: No change. I discern no change. You're still heavily clipped, overmodulated. WT6T.
0: Roger, I'll adjust that again.

0: Whiskey Tango 6 Tango, BU2GH. Does this sound better?
1: That sounds better. You're going in the right direction. Still occasionally clipped and louder than normal.
0: Oh, Roger. I've turned down to like 20% already. 30%. Let me turn down again.

0: Whiskey Tango 6 Tango, Bravo Uniform 2 Golf Hotel. I've turned down to like less than 10%.
1: Okay, for what it's worth, you're no longer clipping. You're just slightly above normal level. That's totally acceptable. You're no longer clipping, no longer overdriving, but you are louder than other stations. Back to you.
0: I didn't expect this software is very sensitive to the audio setting. Yeah, thank you very much. I'll keep this way right now, okay, and until footage adjusting. Thank you very much. Appreciate that. WT6T, BU2GH from Taipei, Taiwan. Over.
1: Good. You're sounding better. You might back off the microphone a little bit as well. You're coming through plenty loud. Whiskey Tango, 6 Tango, standing by for the net.
0: Okay, Roger, that. Give you myself a
2: testing 1, 2, 3, 4. Testing 1, 2, 3, 4.
0: Okay, thank you.
1: Sounding good, BU2GH, WT6T, standing by.

Good evening, Papa System. Welcome to the Thursday Night Technical Roundtable. My name is Brian, Whiskey Tango 6 Tango, and I'm your net controller tonight. First, is there any emergency or priority traffic on the system? 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
2: Here is a quick look at the Papa System weekly calendar for the latest news and upcoming events. The Papa Inland Empire Breakfast. Join us at our new venue. Papa will be meeting in person on Saturday, July 11th, 9 a.m. at the Redlands Municipal Airport Lobby, 1755 Sesames Drive, Redlands, California. Because there is no food service at the airport, the Papa Inland Empire team will arrange for donuts and coffee for starters and will be open to reasonable suggestions from our members for future alternatives. We will be offering ham license testing at 8 a.m. for technician, general, and amateur extra class licenses. So come out and join us at our new Inland Empire breakfast venue and meet up with some of your on-air friends who you enjoy talking to on the air. Everyone is welcome to attend. The Papa West Side Luncheon. Papa will also be meeting in person on Saturday, July 11th at 11 a.m. at the Sizzler in Culver City. We will be offering ham license testing at 10 a.m. for technician, general, and amateur extra class licenses. Special presentation, Parachutes. Papa member, Bill KQ6BIL, will be speaking on the development of the Orion and SpaceX recovery parachutes. Before he retired from Airborne Systems in February 2025, Bill was the chief engineer leading the research and development team. He worked the very early days of both the Orion and SpaceX recovery parachutes in the California division. Please RSVP on the Papa website for the Inland Empire Breakfast, the West Side Luncheon, and for ham license testing at both locations. As always, the Papa Quick Start program runs in conjunction with all our test sessions and is a benefit for newly licensed technician class ham radio operators. Please see the Papa website for more information. Newly licensed hams are encouraged to join the new hams net Wednesday nights at 7 p.m. with Steve, KI6LOV, and please mention if you were part of the Quick Start program. The new hams net is a great place to be able to connect with fellow new amateur radio operators. 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
1: 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I brought those levels up. Hopefully they're sounding a little better for you. All right, I'll pass it back to you. I'll be listening here in the background as I put things back together. WD6USN.
3: Thank you, Jaron. Thank you, Darren. Well done. I'll now call on Cecil, WD6FZA, for any announcements. Cecil, do you have anything for the group tonight? Nothing heard. Are there any other announcements for the net tonight? Please come now. Oh, Whiskey Tango, Six Tango here. Tonight is our technical discussion net, and all tech questions and comments are welcome. I'll call on you by call sign and say the mic is yours or something similar, and then it's your time to respond with a comment or ask a question. I'll turn to the group for answers, and everyone can contribute, because we're here to learn and share. Well, tonight, I got a couple of things I thought we'd talk about. Maybe you have a radio that's got a feature that you really like, or you've got a feature that you've always wanted to have in a radio. And, share with us what that is or what you'd like some.

0: ready to invent or what you're on the verge of inventing. And as always, the current question on your mind is what we'd like to hear, so we'll do our best. Before I get to the check-ins, there was some news that came across my attention. Did you realize there were some changes to the 60-meter band? There's some additional frequency allocations, and that keeps us in sync with the World Radio Council. So the amateurs around the world have a little extended usage of 60 meters. And that pending question that we were all hopefully submitting comments to the FCC about the satellite guys that wanted to use part of our 70-centimeter 440 band actually got approved on a limited basis. This is a bad decision. This is a bad trend, I think. But they're highly regulated, and hopefully nobody will have any problems with that. So on to check-ins. This is Brian, Whiskey Tango 6 Tango, and I'll start with anyone new to this net. New to this net. Please give your call sign phonetically and your name. Please come now.
1: Control. Here is Kilo Mike 4, Bravo Lima Golf. Zach over here in Asheville, North Carolina.
0: Bravo Lima Golf, I got you in North Carolina. Next check-in, new to the net, please come now. Well, let's go to the top of that very short list. KM6BLG. Zach, what's on your mind tonight? The mic is yours.
1: Roger, net control. This is Kilo Mike 4, Bravo Lima Golf, over here in Asheville, North Carolina. I know I'm probably a good ways out from the rest of y'all there. Good evening, everyone. This is... I'm in the process of getting a Brandmeister DMR repeater set up for one of our local mountaintops over here. And got it running here at the house, kind of playing with it, making sure everything's good on it, running some tests on it. And found the list of Brandmeister nets and realized there was a technical net on here. Figured it might be fun to try to check in and also kind of give the repeater a test in the process. But anyways, thanks for having me tonight on the net. Keep it short here and just hear what everybody else has to say. So anyways, thanks for calling it tonight. 7-3, this is KM4VLG, back to net.
0: Well, good evening, Zach. Thanks for checking in. Whether or not you've realized that you've reached the PAPA system in Southern California, we have 84 repeaters on different hilltops. I think it's around 84. Of which 40 some of them are analog repeaters. This net is about technical issues, and we also have a dedicated DMR net on Monday evening at 8 p.m. local time Pacific that you can find not on the talk group you're on now, which is our bridge to the analog talk group, but 31077, which is our dedicated DMR talk group. So if you're still working on this Monday night or you just want to exercise some DMR, check around the DMR check-in net. Are there any other stations new to this net that want to check in at this time? Please come now.
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0: Golf Papa Echo, I got you, Ray. I heard somebody else key up. Is there somebody want to come back? Mic's yours.
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0: I've got you, KA9CBS. Let's go back to KF6GPE. Ray, tell us what you're about, and the mic is yours.
2: Thank you, sir. Let's see, I'm in North Boulder Creek, which is between Santa Cruz and Silicon Valley up in the Redwoods. And I was just going to report on a recent success. I had to travel to Phoenix a couple weeks ago. I have an open spot four, which will do cross-mode repeat bridging like DMR to D-Star or System Fusion to D-Star. And I was able to check into a System Fusion group with my D-Star radio, and it worked pretty well. There was a little bit of audio not dropping out, but just sort of trimming, I guess I'd describe it. The stuff moved from the two codecs, but it sounded pretty good, so I highly recommend it. Back to net, KF6GPE.
0: Well, thanks for sharing that, Ray. Appreciate the comments, and we always like to explore technology around here, so good. And let's move to I'm not sure I got this correct. KA6, see, I have butchered the call. I can't read my own writing tonight. CBS, I suppose. Please come back, and the mic is yours.

0: Okay, Whiskey Tango 6 Tango here. We'll be moving on. Like to move on to Papa members, all-star only, please. Papa members, all-star only. You know the drill. 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

0: Whiskey Tango 6 Tango, let's start off with Logan, KD6LLB. The mic is yours.
1: Good evening, Brian and everybody on the net. This is Logan, Kilo Delta 6, Lima, Lima, Bravo on All-Star. And I feel pretty guilty jumping ahead of the line just because I can set up All-Star here on my desk. Let me ask this. Can you repeat did you mention something about changes to the 6 meter band, or was it the 60 meter band? And I appreciate that there's a very wide difference. Which did they change, Brian? KD6LLB.
0: It was the 60 meter band, 60, which is 5 megahertz-ish. And they took away from, they eliminated the strict channelization, and there's a usable band, I think, at the low end of that. It was in the ARRL news that I was reading to kind of catch up on some stuff. Any comments, Logan? Back to you.
1: Okay. Well, that's interesting. I did not hear about that yet. And that's very interesting. And that actually, there are a couple of things related to the prompt or the topic, suggested topic. As far as features on radios, my first HF rig was a Yaesu FT891, and it has the channels for the 60 meter band pretty much built in, hardwired, and you can't unless there's some modification that I haven't found. I mean, you can operate on those particular channels, and if you don't have the setting right, it just will not transmit, which is fine because that's, you know, how it was meant to be used. So the first thing that comes to mind is, well, how do I use that radio on the new settings? What do I do about that? Let me reset. And this kind of relates to features that I like and features that I wish existed. On my IC7300, I'm not sure how to even use the 60 meter band. I every now and then I'll sort of poke around at it and try to get, you know, things to work, and I didn't have any success, and I just push it back to the to do later pile. And kind of related to that is I've always supposed I would figure out how to get the waterfall to work out of band. You know, I have the Mars mod on all my radios, and haven't had any success with that, and it's still in my to-do later pile. So I would really like to have an open-ended SDR on the radio that I could at least look, you know, even if I can't transmit. But anyway, I can find other things to gripe about. I really do like the radio, but I haven't figured out everything about it yet. KD6LLB, thanks for picking up the net, Brian.
0: Oh, great, Logan. I looked up the news from 60 meters, and there were 5 strictly channelized frequencies, and the upper 4, the 4 higher frequencies remain. But the lowest frequency has now been changed into a 15 kilohertz wide VFO segment from 5351.5 to 5366.5. And this is limited, this is special, limited to 9.15 watts effective radiated power, which makes it sort of a QRP haven there. And, of course, there's a narrow band. You can't do anything terribly wide band in there. But I, early on, found that my 7100, which I used to use for HF, did work fairly well on FT8 on 60 meters. And I got 37 states and 10 countries out of it before I got a new antenna that didn't really support 60 meters very well. But that's the news I know of there. And thanks for that. Anything further, Logan? Back to you.
1: No, that's it for me right now, but I'll be here listening, and I appreciate everybody's contributions. KD6LLB.
0: Thanks for checking in tonight. Let me throw it over to AB6MB. Jeff, go ahead. The mic is yours.
2: Okay, Brian, thank you very much, and thank you for doing the net. I don't got too much to add, you know, other than the waterfall was the biggest thing on the radios that really opened up the visibility, you know, about who is on the, either side of you without having to, you know, manually go down, you know, the band and spin the dial. And that fact is you can see everything on, well, everything on the band, and that's a big game changer. And I could never go back to an analog radio again, you know, unless it was QRP and home built or something like that. But, you know, it's a very good question. You know, interesting hearing about the channelization changes or additions. And then the other little bits and pieces of, you know, what's going on there. So it's a good, some pretty good questions there, Brian. Well done. So with that, I'll turn it back to you, AB6MB.
0: Well, thanks, Jeff. As I just mentioned, I started out with a 7100, which does not have a waterfall or any really usable band spread. They have a kind of a not too usable feature, but they call it like a mini waterfall. Then I moved to an Elecraft K3, which also doesn't have a waterfall, but I pulled some parts out of the bin, an SDR play and HDR. HDSDR, which is an app you can run on Windows that will take the IF output and give you a fairly workable waterfall. You can even have it track the frequencies you're on. But I do agree, that's what made my field day happen, was I had a waterfall display to go chase stations and figure out where they were. Otherwise, it's kind of hard to really imagine how hams used to do it just by tuning up and down and looking for people. But hey, that's why we have technology. And technology is a good thing. This is Whiskey Tango 6 Tango for the Papa System Thursday Night Technical Roundtable. Anybody else on All-Star? Last shout for All-Star, please. All right, nothing heard. Just a note before I go on to general check-ins. Just a few minutes before the net tonight, I had a phone call from my brother, and of course, I couldn't really talk to him very long, but I sent him a link to Broadcastify, so he may be listening to this net. Who knows? All right, now calling all Papa members. Papa members anywhere, any mode. Please give your call sign phonetically and let me know your name. Please check in now.

0: This is my Is This Thing On moment. This is Whiskey Tango 6 Tango for the Thursday Night Papa Technical Roundtable. 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
1: Alpha Kilo 6, Lima Juliet, Greg.
0: AK6LJ, Greg, the mic is yours. What's on your mind?
1: AK6LJ. Just kind of on further on the discussion of waterfalls. I think they're a real game changer, but what never ceases to amaze me is the advances in the technology that the manufacturers are putting into these radios at a fairly reasonable price for a very limited market. And I find that that commitment has really caused the hobby to continue its growth, I think. If not for them, this would be nowhere. But, I agree. The waterfall is probably the biggest game changer to come along in quite a while. AK6LJ, I'll toss it back to Net Control.
0: Why, thanks. Yeah, we all want something that's somehow easier to use. I'm sure there are people out there with headphones and VFOs tuning around, as there should be for an amateur. But give me something where I can find the people to talk to. I'm not the one to call CQ into the void forever and ever. I'd like to find somebody that I can actually hear and talk to them. And that's what a waterfall gets me. So thanks for your comment, and I heartily agree. Whiskey Tango 6 Tango, taking check-ins from Papa members. Any Papa member, anywhere, any mode, please come now.
2: Kilo 6 Delta Victor, now on Redlands instead of Elsinore.
0: K6DV Ellen, tell us about what happened with Elsinore, and the mic is yours.
2: I'm not completely sure. I tried to check in twice on there and got no response from you, so I guess it's not doing what it's supposed to do. Redlands is working, though, and I do have a question for the gurus out there who've been in this hobby far, far, far, far, far longer than I have. So if they have patience, I would appreciate an answer to a particularly technical to me but not to them question.
0: Okay, you've built the anticipation. Back to you. What's your question?
2: Thank you for asking, Gilbert. As you probably all know, I got the brain moment. Anyway, the 5R Minis by Baofeng. I got a pair of these puppies, and I need to get them programmed. And the printing and the instructions are just minuscule, so I'm not going that route. So I did download CRISPR, and it's on my Mac. So I'm just asking whether that is the best way to program this puppy, or is there a file somewhere that has all of the programming for the repeaters here in Southern California and Papa, and if that's available, maybe as a PDF or as a spreadsheet. And I'm just asking general questions, how to get this little teeny tiny package of radio to do what it's been designed to do. So with that, I'll throw it back at you, K6DV.
0: Oh, you got your radios in. I'm not familiar with CRISPR. Is that the Baofeng Bluetooth programming software? Now, I started out using Chirp, C-H-I-R-P, which is rather generic. It does a whole bunch of different radios. And I think there is a code plug on the Papa site for these generic dual band radios. Tell me about how you like the Mini, and while I check that out, back to you.
2: I'm embarrassed. Yes, it's Chirp. CRISPR is something totally different related to DNA and things like that. Anyhow, I really like the little guys compared to my 1984 version Ken Weird handheld 27A, I think that is. This is amazeballs, and I just can't wait to get it to run through all of its bells and whistles when I figure out how to operate the puppy. And having two of them means I can literally have one somewhere else, which may not sound like much to you guys who've got radios up the wazoos, but for me, three radios is awesome. So back to you, K6TV.
0: Awesome. Cool. Glad you like it. If you look on the Papa website under code plugs, which is under the members section, you'll see a Chirp Papa analog code plug. If you want to use the Baofeng native software, their CPS, there's one for that, but I think you'll probably get everything you need with the Chirp code plug. It's down under C for Chirp, and they're all alphabetized under the analog code plugs. Check that out, and I think you'll get what you need. Back to you.
2: Thank you so much, because I've got the videos lined up on YouTube to tell me how to do it, but if there's a code plug that'll give me the data I need in order to not have to type on the itty-bitty keys, I would certainly be happier. And with that, just a reminder, Sunday morning, this will be the last time I'll be the net control operator for our Simplex exercise, 7 a.m., 146.525, and you can find out a lot more on it. More about it on the Papa System website as well. And with that, thank you, and back to Net Control, K6DV.
0: Thank you, Ellen. Whiskey Tango 6 Tango here. Just a word ahead of checking out that code plug. It is dated 2024, so there may be some updates to it. But of course, that's the fun of going in, modifying, and learning how the software works. Yes, for everybody out there listening, Sunday morning, Papa System Simplex Net, which is first held on 2 meters and then held on 70 centimeters, is kind of a hoot in the morning. And Ellen is the anchor net control, while N6IVO is on a holiday here. And please stop by and join us for at least one of those nets on Sunday morning. Well, that's a Papa System regular and fun. But let me go to calling check-ins for operators anywhere, Papa members or other, any mode. Please start with your call sign phonetically and your name. Please come now.
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0: We just have the fun coincidences here. So N6DAI, Dwayne, you'll be before KN6DRW, Dwayne. So take it away, N6DAI.
3: Well, good evening, Brian, and everybody on the net, including the other Dwayne. This is Dwayne, November 6, Delta Alpha India. Just had a comment for Ellen. I found that the Baofeng code plug, programming software for the Mini work better than the Bluetooth. So you might want to just try downloading that, and it's very easy to program. Back to you, Brian. Thanks for doing the net, N6DAI.
0: Thank you, Dwayne, N6DAI. Good to hear you on the net, as always. Let's go to KX6DRW. Dwayne, the mic is yours.
4: Thank you, Brian, for taking the questions. I'm a newbie as for about 2 months. And can I get the net name that we're running tonight? Just happened upon you by scanning. And what time on Thursdays does it start? And what is the general subject of the net? Thank you.
0: Love to answer questions. This is the Papa System. PAPASYS is where you'll find our .com, is where you'll find our website. This net on Thursday night is held on the analog system and associated bridges being coming in from DMR, D-Star, P25. This is the technical roundtable, and it's held every Thursday here at 8 p.m. There is a net on the Papa System every night of the week, and sometimes two, and maybe sometimes three. The analog nets are on Wednesday, Thursday, Friday, Saturday, Sunday, and Monday and Tuesday are digital mode nets. And you can find that out by checking out our website. Glad to have you have found us. And back to you, Dwayne, for a comment.
4: Thank you for the information. I see the website. What would you recommend net for a newbie, brand new newbie of about 2 months?
0: Well, the Wednesday night net at 7 p.m. is called the New Hams Net. And it's a net that is run by Steve, KI6LOV, and it is designed to gracefully ease hams into talking on nets, to keying up, to checking their radio style, and generally getting used to keying up. So I'd recommend that as a good stop. And then, of course, any of the interest nets, tonight's technical net, Friday is the antenna net, Saturday is the anything but ham radio technology net, and Sunday is the great outdoors net. Take your pick, and they're all great. Back to you.
4: Thank you, Brian, for running this net and the new information. This is Kilo X-Ray 6, Delta Romeo Whiskey. Back to the net.
0: Very cool call sign. I was like, Kilo X-Ray 6? I haven't heard one of those yet, but I see that it ends up with your initials, and that's the way it's done for vanity call signs. Good going. This is Whiskey Tango 6 Tango. My name is Brian, and I'm the net control for tonight's net, calling all operators, any mode, anywhere. Please start with your call sign and come now.

0: Kilo Oscar 6, Oscar Bravo Victor, Travis, in and out.
1: KO6OBV, Travis, good to hear you tonight. Thanks for the check-in, in and out. Got you down on the log. Any other check-ins? Next check-in, please come now.

0: Great. I think I'm doubling all across the line. I've been trying forever, but trying again and seeing if you hear me. I'm on All Star.
1: Rick, you lost the beginning of that, but I recognize you as KO6DGX, and so the mic is yours.
0: And really appreciate your diligence to this net and the people that participate. And I do have a little feature on a radio that I would like to be a favorite or what we're talking about, but I just want to make sure you're copying me because it's been tough to get through. So before I continue, I just want to confirm how copied.
1: You're sounding good. A little buzzing in the background coming in and out. Not sure what that is, but we hear you clearly. So back to you, Rick.
0: Yeah, cool. Brian, I hope this is a little bit better. I'll hold still. So this is a feature I thought was very, very cool. It's nothing new, but it's a SIM card that goes into the a radio and allows you to record your conversations, your cue-ups, everything that you do on the radio. You can record it and store it, you know, or download it, put it in your computer, whatever. And the one that I, the only radio I have that does that, it's the Yaesu something. Anyways, it's a handheld Yaesu something. Oh, dang, there it is. It's right in front of me. FT5D. So the FT5D has a recording feature, and I thought it was super cool when I was working the ISS station and then to be able to record it. You know, like, it's hard to write that stuff down in live time, but then when you get it recorded, you could, like, play it back and then record, you know, the stations you contacted. So especially cool work in the ISS. KO6DGX.
1: Good going, Rick. What a pro. You found the sweet spot for working satellites and ISS. Well, I have a couple of ICOM D-Star radios, and the D-Star radios all have a an SD card that will do that, as well as accept programming saves and programming uploads, and that's a good thing. You can record in any mode on those ICOM handhelds and mobiles and base stations. There is another radio I'm familiar with, the Anytone 890. The 878 used to only record the DMR transmissions, but I understand the 890 will now record the analog transmissions that you do as well. And the 890 does have a quasi-satellite mode, so that's fun. Anybody else out there have a radio that does such a recording that they want to share about? Please come now.

0: Well, Rick, I'm just going to say we just covered it all. So good news with your Yaesu. And anything else on your mind? Back to you.
1: No, friend. I just appreciate getting the opportunity to participate, and then all the stuff you learn. You know, you never know the stuff you never knew till you listen to this net KO6DGX.
0: Very cool. 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
0: 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Any comments from you? Back to you.
2: I'm a loyal guest on this net, but I participate in different kinds of nets. Yeah, it's very very fruitful to join the group. Nothing special here. I've been doing DMRs and All-Stars and Echolink. Now I have this brand new Vox DMR. Referred by KJ6UVT, just testing. Hopefully the audio is acceptable and to the users of the same software. I'm happy with it right now. Okay, back to you. Thanks for hosting that, Brian, WT6 Tango. Over.
0: Good. You're sounding good, given that you're coming in through the DMR bridge, which is the least high-fidelity mode. But you're clear, and you're not over-modulated, and sounds good. And I understand you're using the Vox DMR, V-O-X DMR, Victor Oscar X-Ray. Was it easy to install? Any comments from you? Back to you, Kim.
2: Before the net, I was testing with you, and the audio is very sensitive, and the speaker, the RX is clear, crystal clear. The TX requires a very low setting of the microphone, so it's quite sensitive, and I have to adjust that. Now I'm in a level of 10, minus 10 on the microphones, computer microphone. For PC, so that result is, I think it's pretty improved. Over.
0: Copy that. You're sounding good. Sounding good. Good job installing it there. This is Whiskey Tango 6 Tango, looking for check-ins to the Papa Technical Net, calling all operators anywhere, any mode.
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3: Delta Alpha Victor, Dave in Pasadena.
0: All right, got two there in order. Let's take Dale first, N6AQQ, and then we'll get to Dave. Go ahead, Dale.
1: Yeah, this radio is acting weird. Anyway. Good evening, N6AQQ. Good evening, Brian. Thanks for doing the net. Listening to the net, N6AQQ.
0: Thanks for checking in, Dale. Appreciate you always. W6DAV, Dave, the mic is yours.
3: So, good evening, Brian, and everybody on the net. I've got a comment for Ellen. Because I purchased... Bathang UV5R Mini as well, after somebody I heard on the Papa system using it, and it sounded great. I had a Explorer QRZ1, and I used it so much that the battery didn't hold a charge. I was going to get a new battery for it, but it just was a cheaper option to go the Mini route. So my comment for Alan is, If you have the same radio that I do, it doesn't have a programming cable port, and it's all done by Bluetooth using what Baofeng recommended called OLA radio, O-L-A radio, and you program it using your smartphone and transfer that data via Bluetooth to the Baofeng Mini. I didn't spend a lot of time with it. I programmed all the PAPA analog repeaters, but I did not spend a lot of time researching, is there a way to upload a file to my smartphone and then automatically have it synced with Bluetooth to the Mini. But just a comment, if you're looking for how to program, maybe look into the OLA radio app on the iTunes Store. Back to that.
1: Keep that.
0: Well, thanks, Dave. The Baofeng and other radios typically use the headphone or the handset or speaker mic port, which is a Kenwood-style K1 2-pin. And they go from that to a USB.
1: You and your Baofeng.
0: Go to a USB adapter that converts it to your computer. The 5R Mini and some of the newer ones added
1: Amazon
0: Bluetooth, which is kind of useful. But some of these, I understand, can be programmed through the USB-C port as well, which may just charge the battery or may be usable for programming. I frankly don't remember how I quickly programmed my 5R Mini, but does that suggest anything to you, Dave? Back to you.
3: Yeah, I didn't think about the headphone and mic port, but I do have that adapter for an older Baofeng, the UV5R. I'll have to check to see if that works. It's a decent sound in radio. I just carry it around when I'm out walking and hiking, that kind of stuff, and works well. I don't know about spurious emissions, but definitely has a good receive and transmit quality. Back to you, Brian.
0: Okay, great. Now that I think about it, I'm remembering that when I first plugged the headphone cable, the Kenwood headphone, into my 5R Mini, I thought it wasn't working and I hadn't fully seated it. It takes an extra push to get it to contact all the way. The spurious emissions on some of these newer radios are reported anecdotally to be much, much better, but you just never know what they're going to throw at us next. So good luck with it, and I'm glad we're all enjoying them. This is Whiskey Tango 6 Tango, Net Control for the PAPA System Thursday Night Tech Roundtable. Looking for check-ins. Anybody, anywhere, please come now.

0: Well, since we're doing a lot of talking about the 5R Mini from Baofeng, anybody else have some experience with one of those that they want to share with us, either how they programmed it or how they like it or good things or bad things? Please come now.
1: KO6 OBV comment.
0: KO6 OBV. Travis, you have the mic.
1: I did pick up a couple of those. They were in on sale for too cheap to not buy like four of them. That way I can put them all over my place. But I did use the cable and the Chirp app. I started on my phone with the app, and that kind of took a little bit too long. So I just plugged it into the port and used the Chirp app and input it that way. So I do have the file saved with all the PAPAs inputted if anybody needs it.
0: KO6 OBV, thank you. That's a great help. And yeah, I personally cannot imagine typing in 50 or 100 entries on my phone. Give me a keyboard and a mouse any day, as opposed to trying to type into small fields on my phone, which is what I imagine the app is about. Any other comments, Travis? Back to you.
1: Yeah, I'm coming in on my

Oh, Travis, be aware. The first two times I heard you, you were fine. This last time, after you said I'm coming in, everything broke up, and it was in a really interesting digital noise. It was very staccato, broken up. So you want to try that again? Maybe go back to your original position?

0: Well, sometimes people just run out of battery in the middle of the net, and maybe that's what happened. I don't know. But if you're out there, Travis, you can try back anytime. This is Brian, Whiskey Tango 6 Tango, for the Papa System Thursday Night Tech Roundtable. Was there anybody else out there taking check-ins now? Anywhere, any mode? Start with your call sign.
1: Number 6, Yankee Echo Yankee. Steve, thanks for doing the net, just in and out.
0: Steve, missed the beginning of your call sign. I got Yankee, 6 Yankee Echo Yankee. Could you complete that for me, please?
1: Sure thing. Kilo November 6, Yankee Echo Yankee. KN6YEY, Steve, thanks so much for the net.
0: All clear that time, Steve. Thanks for doing that, and thanks for checking in tonight. Looking for any other check-ins for the Papa Technical Roundtable? Please come now.

0: Mike Charlie Mike, just checking in. This, my name is Eric, I'm cursed.
1: Mike Charlie Mike, Eric, that was the beginning of that was cut off. Can you key up, wait a beat, and then give me your call sign again? Thank you.
0: Three, Mike Charlie Mike.
1: I think I got Kilo 3, Mike, Charlie, Mike, but your something is just a little bit dropping out there. But thanks for the check-in. Did you have any comments? Back to you.
0: Actually, I have some of the UV5G minis, the GMRS version, and it does. They're very similar. It's just the GMRS version, and I do have that cable, and it does work well with Chirp.
1: Very good. Thanks for that. It's UV5R mini night, apparently. I love it. There are still room for other check-ins. If there's anybody else out there wants to check in, calling operators, all operators, any mode, anywhere, please come now.

0: Well, let me make this an official last call. 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
1: Sorry, Brian. K6DV. I'm hardwired the other way, but I've got to fix that. K6DV, clear.
0: Ellen, there was a slight double in the beginning of what you were saying. What's back to you for your comment?
1: I just beg your forgiveness for calling you Gilbert again. For some strange reason, that's in my brain. Must have been an old boyfriend. I don't know. Please accept my sincere apologies for doing it yet again, Brian. K6DV, clear.
0: Well, Ellen, I think you're just incredibly observant because Gilbert is my trusted fill-in. When I'm not available to do the net, I usually call on Gilbert, and he's always there. So I'd say that I'll take that. You can call me Gilbert if you want. All right, that was last call, and glad to be part of the net tonight. And thank you all for participating in tonight's net, because our nets are all about you, the amateur community, checking in and operating. So I say push that button and key up often. The more you throw out your call, the more natural it becomes. Because ham radio is where being radioactive is a good thing. I'd like to thank the Papa System and Cecil, WD6FZA, for hosting this net and keeping us on the air. It's been my pleasure to be your net control. This is Brian Whiskey Tango 6 Tango closing the net at 2054 local time and returning the system to regular operation. 73 and good operating. Good night.
2: 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I tried checking in earlier, my friend, but something happened here and I couldn't get back in. I don't know if you recall back to me or not, but I'll just cut it off here and say 73K and I'll catch you the next time. I've got a new friend, K9DWP, and I'm hoping to get him on the air here shortly. And maybe he'll start checking in. K9CBS in Schiller, Illinois.
0: K9CBS. Well, that was totally clear and understandable. There was bits and pieces before. Thanks for clearing that up, and good to hear you. Please check in again next week. Whiskey Tango, Six Tango. I'll be clear.
2: God bless. K9CBS is clear. GSY is 31801, the gathering spot.

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1: Good morning, Nick. KB6FD. Happy Friday.

0: Hey, morning, Johnny. Yeah, I hope it's going to be a happy Friday. Something tells me it's going to be a long day, but that's fine.
1: Okay, Nick. Yeah, hope it's a good one for you. Wow. Already about one-third through the month of July. Time is moving on, that's for certain. We kind of got tricked yesterday down here in San Diego. They were predicting that yesterday would be our the hottest day of the week, you know, within a seven-day period, but didn't quite make it. But oh well, forecast is only good for 4 hours, and after that I have to go back and get another forecast, that is.

0: definitely been a little on the toasty side up here. More than toasty, actually, but nothing worse than working inside a warehouse. What in the world just happened here? My Apple Play just started acting weird in my work van.
1: Oh, okay, Nick. Well, I hope it's nothing serious.
0: It just turned off twice and came back on, so sounds like it's like a glitch, if you ask me. It's a computer.
1: KB6FDE. Yeah, perhaps it's just resetting. Who knows?
0: Yeah, it happens more than you think, but I never really had it happen as I hear I have had it happen in my personal car, but not inside the work van. But like I said, it's the phone, probably most likely the Bluetooth between the phone and the radio. Anyways, all right, well, I'm going to get over to my customer here in San Bernardino and go poke my head and see if there's anything wrong. If not, then I'm going to, about 6 o'clock, head to another customer down the street and be over there the rest of the day.
1: Okay, Nick, enjoy. Have a good one. And, yeah, Kilowatt Bravo 6, Foxtrot Delta Echo, Mexican border clear.
0: All right, Johnny, have a great day on 5 UCK.

0: November 6, Charlie Yankee, mobile. San Diego, Papa 15.
1: Good morning, Rick. K6KHO.
0: Hey, Jeff. Good morning. K6KHO from N6CY. Poway Road, approaching the 15 on-ramp.
1: Yeah, I'm just getting on to 78. I gotta go back up to Ramona. I gotta figure out what's going on with their network.
0: Okay, well, there you go. You don't have to come all the way down into San Diego.
1: No, just go straight up the 78, the backside. I finally got the IT guy yesterday to admit that he's the desktop technician and that they have a third-party person that actually programs their routers. So I'm going to talk to that guy today and explain that he's blocking my incoming ports.
0: Okay, well, hopefully you'll be able to unblock those and you'll be able to get in and do the management.
1: Yeah, well, it's transmitting. The server sees it, but it doesn't see the server. They're blocking incoming, so it's simple. I just had to get to the right person that can control that.
0: Is it a router or firewall configuration?
1: That's exactly it. And it's funny because they've been working on this for weeks. So finally I get the guy to admit to me yesterday, yeah, I don't have any control over that.
0: Okey-dokey. Well, I'm on the 15 South, just crossed Scripps Poway Parkway, so entering the Mira Mesa Shadow Zone.
1: Very good. Yeah, we got nice overcast, but it'll be gone soon. Man, it gets hot up there quick.

0: Yeah, even today, I imagine it's. I thought we were heading for a cooling trend going into the weekend, but I know it was over 100 degrees yesterday.
1: Yeah, it certainly was. We took a heat gun and we were measuring the temperature of the sheet metal building. And at 10 a.m. it was 120 degrees. And it's funny because the card readers are black-colored card readers. And the card reader was at 150 degrees, but it still worked.

0: Okay, yeah, just extreme conditions. So we use two types at work. I don't know. I just remember one brand is HID, and I forget what the other brand is for card readers.
1: Motorola makes them. This particular brand is CanTech. It's something that the company I work for manufactures. There's hundreds of different kinds. And then, of course, you've got the Wiegands. You got OSDP, which is RS-45, either encrypted or not. There's many ways to do it.
0: Okay. Yeah, ours are black in color. You know, the case and the everything except the silver buttons on the keypad. And guess what? It's south-facing, so it gets warming sunshine all day.
1: Those are HIDs. Those are bulletproof. That's the industry standard, and those are absolutely the best that are made.
0: Well, that's good to know. Yeah, we've rarely had any problems with the keypad itself. We've more often had intermittent operation off of the controller card that operates the solenoid latch and locks and stuff like that. It just doesn't always pull the lock open.
1: That sounds more like a power supply issue. Yeah, it's probably software house controls and HID readers. That's pretty standard for all the government sites. That's what we do. Every government agency we do does that.
0: Okay, well, I guess my observations are consistent with the industry standard. Anyway, right at the 163 and the 15 split, flowing nicely, although traffic is medium density.
1: Yeah, I'm on cruise control. I have been since I got on the freeway. It's a nice light Friday, and then traffic is flowing.
0: Yep, absolutely. Anyway, hoping for a slightly cooler temperatures outside today. And, should be about three quarters of a day worth of work, and then try and get to a AAA office, get a passport photo taken. It's renewal time.
1: 10 years. You've had that a little while. Mine's only, I think I got mine in 2020. The first one I ever got, but I did all the whole thing over at the post office, pictures, the whole nine yards.

0: Good, you're doing good through 2030 at least then. So, all right. So how long do you think the Ramona job will take you today?
1: Well, it just depends on how long it takes this guy to reprogram his router. I'm going to go up there and get a list of ports for him so I'm prepared, because the newer controllers have some additional ports, the old ones don't, and I think that's what the issue is.
0: Fingers crossed he'll get it all sorted out. Have you heard Roger on this morning?
1: No, I haven't heard him. Maybe he's already eaten food.
0: Yeah, the pregnant pause there, but I guess he's not in there. All right. Just crossed over the 52 highway, and things are still looking nice for a Aloha Friday. Let me take one quick pause to see if Johnny's in there, and then we'll probably sign. KV6FDE, good morning, if you're in there, N6CY. Even Johnny's taking the day off. K6KHO, N6CY.
1: You know, I had a QSL card in the mail yesterday, and it's funny because the guy doesn't live but maybe 3 miles from me. But I was on a 28485. It's, I guess, the local 10-meter club guys. They have their little daily rag chew, so I got on there one night, I went with about 1,000 watts, and was talking to one of the guys, and he kindly informed me he was only running 10 watts. I felt bad, so anyways.
0: That's pretty typical of 10 meters. You really don't need that much power to communicate. Certainly makes a lot of difference when you're on the lower bands, like, you know, 80, 40, sometimes 30. Well, 30 meters you can't run that much power, but yeah, power really really makes a difference on the lower bands.
1: Yeah, and it's really noisy right now because of that solar flare we had. Just typical S9 on 40 meters last night, but I was, even with S9 noise, I was talking to a guy in New Mexico pretty well, running about 400 watts.
0: Okay, and you remind me, you should be having parts in hand today for that cobweb antenna, or whatever it is you call it, hex beam.
1: Yeah, it's going to be here this afternoon, I believe. That's the nice thing about having somebody that works at home. You just send them a text, they go out in the porch and get it for you.
0: There you go. And told me it's less than 30 pounds, two packages or something like that.
1: Yeah. This one's 20 pounds, I guess. The other one was like 10 pounds, so I got to erect the pole, and depending on a rotor, I don't know.

0: November 6, Charlie Yankee. Yeah, I may have a old rotor that you can try out if you're interested. I forget what brand it is. It's not Yaesu. It might be, it's not High Gain. Yeah, I forget. Anyway, I might have a rotor if you're interested in trying it. You know, you just have to stay within the weight and the wind loading.
1: I'm absolutely interested, yeah. Yeah, let me shoot you an email tonight or something and get you my info. We can text or something.
0: In 6CY, approaching Friars Road, we'll be making the freeway transition.
1: I'm just maneuvering through Escondido. That's the beauty of going this way. You get to drive through Escondido.
0: Yes, beautiful Escondido.
1: You know, it's that's one thing about Escondido. It's kind of stayed the same, even downtown. I've been working in this town for so many years, and it just really hasn't changed.

0: yet, and neither has Ramona.
1: You're right. Absolutely. You know, it's funny. I was looking at this meter. It's a 1960s U.S. Army. It's basically a volt amp and ohm meter. But instead of having a moving switch, it has multiple lead inputs. It's kind of cool. I took it apart last night. It's just a bunch of giant resistors. And... one C battery to run it.

0: November 6, Charlie Yankee. Yeah, the input resistors, I guess, changed the range. That's all it is a voltage divider, I'd imagine.
1: Yeah, that's absolutely what it is. I'm surprised at the size of the resistors because they look like doorknob capacitors, small doorknob caps, and they stuffed a lot of them in a little box that's about 4 inches by about 6 inches, 4 inches deep.
0: Okay, yeah, any adjustable potentiometers on the inside for calibration?
1: Just one to zero the ohm meter out, but other than that, that's the only moving part. It's kind of nice. It looks like it's virtually indestructible. It's in a metal case that snaps shut to cover the lid, and the test leads fit in the case lid.
0: How convenient.
1: I sent a picture of it to my buddy who was in the Air Force, and he said, oh, I've used those. They still have them in the military. I laughed because this is an old meter, but it's like the last time it was calibrated was 1970.
0: That's a long time ago. Hopefully it's still within reasonable tolerances.
1: Yeah, I'm pretty sure. I'm going to put a new battery in it and play with it. But it's kind of nostalgic. I have a whole bunch of old test gear, handsets and tone generators, things that they used to use in the telecom industry. Tons of old stuff.
0: I'm at the point where anything that's in my electronics / ham radio collection, I've got to start downsizing over the next, say 5 years or so.
1: Yeah. Well, I've got a stack of Heathkit gear in the garage. I've got two transmitters, two receivers, a keyer, a speaker, SWR meter. I got the full station that goes with the SB200. And they're all tube stuff, but I've yet to fire any of them up. I bet they work, though. If they don't, I have enough of them I can make one out of two of each.
0: You, sir, are a collector of classics. K6KHO and 6CY, Ocean Beach.
1: You know, I used to love it in the morning. I'd go over to Dana Landing, and it was still overcast, and the fog was on the water, and sit there with a cup of coffee at the dock and just enjoy the scene. That's a nice time of the morning to be at that part of the town.
0: It's pretty pleasant and quiet right now. Very little traffic. A few people out. Let me check out Dog Park. Yeah, just a couple of customers at Dog Park, and that's about it.
1: Hey, you know, I wish I still was in the boating industry. That was so much fun. That's probably one of the most fun jobs I ever had. Got to play with boats, and they paid me.
0: Best of both worlds.
1: It educated me. I watched all those people that lived on their boats, and I knew I would never want to do that. And it's funny, my sister ended up buying a 102-foot, I don't know, some kind of cabin cruiser or whatever she lives on, and then she's got a 55-foot trawler also on the same dock down in Chula Vista that she uses as an Airbnb. I feel sorry for her. I'd hate to live on a boat.
0: November 6, Charlie Yankee. Yeah, I kind of got used to it 30 years in the Navy, but that's a different size of boat.
1: Glad you don't get to see the daylight too often unless you guys are on the surface and you're up top on the con tower or whatever they call the thing up top where you can look out.
0: Modern-day submarines is called the sail, but conning tower, just an equivalent choice of words.
1: There you go. Shows you what I know about submarines. Only what I've seen in the movie.

0: November 6 Charlie Yankee. Made it up on Catalina Boulevard. And, yep, still rolling along. No major stoppages, no garbage trucks to hold up traffic or anything like that. It's great.
1: Fridays are pretty good drives. I'm just headed into San Pasquale down here by the Wild Animal Park.
0: Yeah, you're going further than that into Ramona, right?
1: Yeah, the 78 runs all the way up. You have that little slow spot where you got to drive through the surface streets of Escondido, but other than that, it's a pretty decent drive.
0: November 6, Charlie Yankee. Yeah, eventually get to the point, I think, where the 67, Highway 67 comes in.
1: Turns into Main Street in Ramona. You end up getting up to Main Street, hang a left, and then head up. Water department's up kind of on a hill up to the east side of town.
0: Big reservoir tank on that high point.
1: They've got a couple. And then you go down the hill. I'm working in the operations building. That's where all the trucks and whatnot, digging equipment, everything they do to make trenches and fix stuff. And a bunch of really nice guys that are working there. You know, it's funny, that meter that guy gave me yesterday, it's got Ramona Fire Department scratched in the paint on the top of it on the cover.

0: kind of nice of them to offer you the relic. Well, I noticed it, and I picked it up, and I read the tag on the end of it. It's got that military riveted on tag with the model number and U.S. Army Signal Corps and all that stuff. But I asked the guy, he goes, you can have it. That thing's been floating around here for years. Nobody wants that. I have no use for it. All right. I'm reaching the Jensen's. And the coffee shop. We'll go ahead and sign with you. Have a great Friday. Stay safe. Stay cool if you can. K6KHO N6CY Mobile. Good luck with the antenna this weekend.
1: Thanks, Rick. Have a good day. We'll talk with you soon. K6KHO.
0: 6 Charlie Yankee Mobile. Arriving at the workplace, San Diego, 73.

0: Alicia, I'm Papa 3, K2, Echo Victor Charlie, I'm Papa 20. How are you this morning?
1: Oh, I'm on Papa 20 as well. Not Papa 3, but Papa 20. Good morning.
2: No.
1: This is Nick, N5ICK here in San Bernardino.
2: 9, 0, 4, 1.
1: Turned the radio back on.
2: Six,
1: turned it off for
2: seven,
1: about an hour, but
2: 4, 9,
1: ended on earlier.
2: 8,
1: 3
2: 2,
1: o'clock this morning when I left. Come to work here, but I'm doing good. How are you?
0: I'm good. Just going through Starbucks, getting a drink for my wife, and trying to figure out how I'm going to spend the rest of the day. I'm over in Redlands. This is Jim. And, you know, it looks like it's going to be a slightly cooler day out here. It's been kind of blazing in the IE the last couple days.
1: Oh, I'm going to second that. Yeah, I've been walking into these hot warehouses where they don't have air conditioning. Makes you wonder how do they, these guys work in a non-air-conditioned warehouse. Unless you work inside Amazon, then all their warehouses are air-conditioned, but most of these other ones are not.
0: Yeah, it's pretty tough if you're working outside or someplace without AC. Are you someplace where there's something going on in the background? There is a distinct hum in the background, and I can't tell if it's coming on your carrier or if it's like there's something going on behind you. Are you in kind of a noisy environment right now?
1: Now I'm sending my work down on the HD.
0: Okay, it dropped off, so it's possible I was picking up some RF from, I don't know, maybe the radio system in this business or something, because it cleared up, so it's not there now.
1: Well, I did switch to Papa 21, which is VHF, so it could be something on 20 itself. Of course, 20 and 21 are the same site, but one's UHF, one's VHF, so it's kind of hard to tell.
0: Yeah, it's gone now, so it probably was on my end and not yours, which is good. Well, I just didn't want you hanging out there. I heard you throw your call out and just wanted to say hi. I'm glad you're out here in the IE, and I'm glad to see more and more people using 20 and 21. It's great. Have a great day. It was good talking to you. K2 EVC clear.
1: All right, Jim. Hey, chatting with you, and I'm usually out here either on 20, 21, or 36, or, yeah, Papa 36. I have two customers here, out here in San Bernardino, and then one in Ontario, one in Corona, one in Chino. So if I'm in San Bernardino, I'll usually get up on the Redlands repeater. All right, have a great day. We'll catch you later. N5ICK San Bernardino.

0: 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Good morning. Couldn't seem to get into Papa 26 last night. Am I making it this morning?
1: KO6 OBV, Whiskey Tango 6 Tango, making it fine.
0: Good to hear. Yeah, last night I couldn't check into the net on Papa 26, my radio, so I turned my Echo Link on. I was going through talking on that, and then they called me back to reply, and the Echo Link had just completely went blank, and I didn't even notice. I just heard them say, oh, maybe his battery died. I don't know where he went. So I'm not sure what happened. I know they were working on some stuff yesterday.

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1: Hey, happy Friday, Nick. How you doing today? AI6BX.
0: I'm doing good. Just trying to end my day here at this customer where I'll be pulling batteries out manually and manually watering them all, since a lot of their batteries don't have watering systems, so it can be an all-day thing.
1: Yikes. yeah, I heard you on the radio earlier when I was just hitting the road with Jim. So, you say pulling the batteries out, like literally taking them out of the equipment, and then watering and putting them back in? That's got to be pretty laborious. I remember you saying how big those things were and what it takes to do it.
0: Yeah, it's not too bad. It depends on the size of the battery, too. Some batteries, somebody's reach truck or order picker batteries are rather small anyways. It's the reach truck batteries that are heavier, and I'm literally playing tug-of-war with them to get them pulled out because the battery roller, the battery sit on rollers inside the forklift, and if those rollers are not well-oiled or they have degree in them, I literally had to play tug-of-war with them to get them out.
1: So just curious, I mean, you're talking about manual watering, and you also mentioned they've got, you know, built-in, you know, water monitoring and filling them. How much extra does it cost for a customer to put an autofiller on their equipment just to make sure that they're, you know, taking care of a pretty substantial investment?
0: Well, they call them watering systems. So the watering systems, it depends on the battery. I've seen them as high as like $600, $800. They're just a system of hoses, injectors that connect to each other, and then there's the injectors will go up when one fills full, and then same thing with the rest of them as they all fill up. But sometimes the injectors will mess up, and sometimes they won't stop adding water into the cell if they're bad. So, but yeah, those things they can be quite costly. I carry some in my van inventory. Actually, I seem to carry less than what I used to. I try to carry as less stuff as I possibly can. Actually, Monday I have inventory on my parts in my van, and I usually seem to have inventory twice a year.
1: Gotcha. Yeah, I figured it had to have been some kind of like master reservoir and some type of a sensing system that would, you know, turn them on and off or whatever, you know, however they were hooked up in the battery to say, okay, stop flowing, but... Seems like it makes sense, but then obviously you got to have maintenance on that system so they don't hang up, like you said, and overfill or whatever. So I guess it's one of those 6 1/2 dozen of the other type situations.
0: Yeah, it was not 2 weeks ago. It was

here, and I was adding water into some batteries, and, well, only touch a specific make forklift over here. Mainly, hold on a second. All right, sorry about that. The other half of the radio kicked on. I only touched the Riemann forklifts over here. They have Doosan's or some other name brand forklifts over here. I don't touch those units with those batteries in them. I only touched the Riemann's. So I was over here adding water into some batteries, and I see the maintenance guy, but the janitor. He suddenly throws his hands up in the air, and so I walk over to him. I looked, and the company that adds water into those other batteries for the other units, they're not checking the voltage of the battery when they add water. So they have watering systems too. So, but if the customer are not charging the forklift, and the battery's down like below 60%, and the guy fills up the battery completely, and well, next thing you know, they plug in that unit, it boils out all over the floor. So they asked me last time I was here. They go, "Hey, so what's causing this?" I'm like, "Well, one thing first is, I bet you guys are not charging your batteries, and I bet you the guy's coming over here just filling them up before you guys charge your batteries, and as soon as they plug it in, it boils all over the floor."

0: the science of battery maintenance. That's, I tell you, I've learned a lot from you over the last few months, just, you know, every now and then picking your brain on stuff, you know, when it comes to those. I've dealt, obviously, with a lot of, you know, car batteries and deep cycle marine batteries and things like that, which, you know, are, there's a lot of similarities to them, but there's also quite a few differences. I've never heard of, you know, rebuilding a cell within a battery. You know, if you got a cell or two that go bad, you're pretty much taking that battery back and replacing it and getting another one, and, you know, they're going out and being done professionally. But yeah, I've definitely seen people boil them over when they get them in their, you know, their cars and stuff like that. Of course, then that acid's all going down the paint onto their garage floor, and, you know, that's a heartache too.
1: Oh, speaking of the other battery company, they're here. They pulled right next to my van. They weren't here a few minutes ago, but I'm walking out the outside to my van right now, and they're parked right here, right beside my van. But yeah, well, my buddy Chris, he sent me this video. He goes, check this out. So when a battery cell goes bad, he said that what they'll do is, I never seen it being done. They'll plug a charger into a battery and reverse polarity it. That cell's bad. They'll do that to make the cell. It's like a deep desulfate. They'll make a bad cell go good. I'm like, I never seen that done before, but that's rather interesting.
0: Wait, they put the charger on backwards, so basically they're creating a dead short that should arc when they turn that charger on.
1: Yeah, exactly. I'm sitting there looking, going, so well, obviously when the cell goes bad, it's heavily desulfated, but when you reverse polarity, it will break the crystal up in the cell, and then the battery will the cell will become good again. I'm like, I wouldn't trust that, but I guess there's people that do it professionally. But we have chargers that will desulfate batteries. They'll do a deep, it's almost like a deep equalization of a cell, of the cells, but they call it desulfate. We have chargers that will do it safely.
0: Snap-on was just coming out with a series of chargers, you know, that essentially did that. God, it was years back, but I recall, you know, the guy on the truck, you know, I already had a Snap-on charger in the shop, and, you know, was the AGM batteries and things were starting to show up, you know, the early versions of them, gel cells and things. You know, he was trying to talk us into upgrading our charger, and that was one of the features that they were, you know, touting about that thing for the, you know, the old wet cells, to be able to do that. But okay, so a guy that's hooking up backwards and basically arcing, are those batteries you're doing then, are the cells, can they be isolated so they're doing it to just the one cell, or are they hitting the whole battery like that?
1: No, they're just doing to that one bad cell. Yeah, they're just doing to that one bad cell. But I gotta see how my shop, how they're doing it, because we have a battery, we have two battery techs inside our shop in Ontario right now. One's a lead and one's just a technician, but I want to see what they're doing, how they're doing it over there. Or I think what they're doing, and I don't necessarily think they're doing that per se. I think they're just changing bad cells out with batteries that have good cells and swapping them out. But I gotta talk to the lead over there and see how he's doing it. Very nice guy. He's helped me quite a few times out as far as pulling good cells from a battery pack that has bad cells, so I could replace cells out in the field. But I don't really do it too often, though. I don't like replacing cells unless I really have to. Last time I done it was a couple of weeks ago. Actually, it was last month. My lead and another coworker came over, and all three of us were drilling and pulling bad cells, pulling good cells from one battery and then putting in another battery. And we did two batteries in one day. It took us, what, two and a half hours to do two different batteries.
0: Yeah, labor intensive for sure, but that's still got to cost less than a replacement battery. You know, if you got one or two cells in there that are crapped out, you can do that versus having to replace the entire battery. But you know, what's the likelihood then that other cells are going to go bad, you know, shortly thereafter?
1: Well, it's funny that you mention that, because we've had that happen where we replace. It depends on the age of the battery. We don't recommend anything over, like, 6 years old. So if you have something that's less than 6 years old and a battery cell goes bad, yeah, we could do it, but we still got to throw that risk in there of if we replace a bad cell with another good cell, that the good cell could take out it could take out some more cells in that same battery pack once we install it. That happened to, years ago, I think it was like over 5 years ago. My lead at the time, he wasn't my lead back then, but they sent me on a service call, and I checked this battery pack over in Riverside, and I found a bad cell. And then he went back over with our new guy, replaced the cell. It was like a couple of days later, that new replacement cell took out another two cells on that same battery. And then the same thing happened at another customer a couple days later. And my DSM's like, are you guys testing the date out or checking the date on these batteries? Yeah, he got his good right there. But I'm like, hey, I didn't do it. I just checked the battery and found the bad cells. That was him that replaced it. I didn't do it. He goes, well, regardless, he goes, you all need to check the manufacturer, how old the battery is. And if it's over 6 years old, do not recommend placing cells if they're over 6 years old.

0: Yeah, I had a maintenance guy years back, and we, you know, we had a, well, communities I operate would typically have a, you know, a small fleet of golf carts, you know, for maintenance and housekeeping and all that. Those things are running all over the campus all the time, and, you know, most of those have got like 6 batteries in them, and, you know, we had a contract with a company to come out and, you know, maintain them, much like you. You know, they'd kind of service and check and, you know, take care of those carts for us. And the maintenance supervisor decided, we can do this, you know, cheaper in-house ourselves. You know, we got a guy that can swap tires. We'll just buy a bunch of already, you know, mounted tires and things like that. But, you know, he started going down to AutoZone and picking up, you know, batteries and just replacing 1 out of 6 or 2 out of 6 and say, oh, see, everything's running. It cost us a lot less money. And then, you know, within a couple months, the rest of that bank, you know, they were shot, you know, because you got 2 brand new ones in there and the rest just, you know, can't handle it anymore. AI-60X.
1: Yeah, AI-60X and 5ICK, yeah, he did it wrong. When one is, I mean, if you find a battery that's bad, but the others are still good, we recommend replacing all of them at the same time, because then that happens.
0: Yeah, that was always my my mantra back when I was turning wrenches professionally. You know, here's my assessment, here's what it really needs, here's how to do it the right way, and then they want to start shortcutting. I'm like, you know, pay me now or pay me later. You know, I understand you might not have everything in your wallet right now, but, you know, if we do it this way, I can guarantee it, and I know everything's going to be good. You know, that's the way I would do it for my mom. But if you want to go this way, you know, here's the risks, and, you know, you could be back in the shop next week, 2 weeks, or, you know, a couple months from now, because these other pieces are going to fail, and there's a chance that, you know, especially when it was electrical, it's going to take out what I just repaired for you.
1: Yep, you're absolutely right. That's exactly what happens. You know. Yeah. Yeah, I mean, I've learned it quite a bit since I've been doing batteries. I've been doing batteries for, 9.5 years? Almost 10 years. So, of course, I just started by learning from some of our forklift techs. But, and then I learned a lot more once we had a team out in the field. My lead at the time, when it was just 3 of us, of course, I was the first battery tech out in the field, and then there was another young kid, and then my current lead, there was only 3 of us. My lead started showing me stuff, and I'm like, I didn't know how you could do that. But, yeah, he used to work for our competitor in the shop, I guess, and then he went away from them, and years later, now he's with us here, so... But, yeah, I've learned quite a bit. I'm still learning stuff I didn't even know you could do, or learning stuff that was even possible to do with batteries, but just, yeah, right now I'm in the middle of learning about lithium batteries, and because my customer down the street got 9 lithium batteries, and I'm sort of looking at them. You guys know the hazard of lithium, right? The lady just looks at me, give me this dirty look. I'm like, well, I'm just asking because you guys store some liquids here, corrosives and everything else. And you know how your operators are; they don't care.
0: Yeah, and if they're adding lithium to their inventory, their equipment inventory, they're probably going to let their local firefighters know, you know, so when they roll up, you know, they know what they're potentially dealing with in there.
1: You know, it's funny that you mentioned that, too, because I'm going to talk to the safety lady there. They have placards that they could put at the entrance of the building, just like what my other customer is doing over in Chino. They have wet cell batteries, and they have lithiums, too. But when I started dealing with them 7 years ago, or actually longer than that, 7 years ago, they have lithiums, but their batteries were super old, but now they just recently swapped out a lot of their fleet with brand new trucks with new lithium batteries. They just recently added a placard on the door saying there's lithium batteries, wet cell batteries in here, there's lithium batteries in here, and I'm like, that's a good idea. I should tell my customer down the street about that.
0: Yeah, because if they keep adding to it, that definitely changes their flammability index and how those responders are going to be going in there.
1: Exactly. Yeah, with the lithiums going in this warehouse, well, like I told the lady, I'm like, they don't care. The operators don't care. Well, it was like not even a week after they got those batteries, I came in one day, I looked at one of the units, go, what is that? Well, somebody just tried to pull the battery out of the forklift, and I'm like, they wind up ripping one of the indicator's cable. It goes from the battery up to the front of the forklift, and it tells the level of the battery, if the battery is close to dead or if it's fully charged. Well, they ripped that cable. I go, how the heck did they do that? They go, they're trying to pull the battery. I'm like, who? They go, I don't know. I'm like, no, it wasn't my guy that did that, so it had to have been one of you guys that did that.

0: Yeah, it's one of those ones nobody's ever going to fess up to and own it either. I mean, you know what happened, but nobody's going to own it. AI-6PX.
1: Happened like when that battery exploded over there a couple years back. I'm sitting there outside and I go, "Hey, are you still here?" "Yeah." "We just had a battery explode." I'm like, "You had a what?" The forklift tech and I walked outside. Sure enough, there was smoke coming from the sides of the battery. I go, "How?" "Well, hot disconnecting the charger from the battery. That's what caused it. It's in the arc right back through the watering system and popped all the cells' lids off."
0: Years ago, at one of the communities I operated, we had a shop. You know, the grounds guys had a shop, so their lawnmowers and their weed whackers and, you know, all that stuff went in there. They had the, you know, the fireproof safes for keeping their gasoline, but then they also kept, you know, three or four golf carts in there, you know, with their forks or their rakes and shovels and all that kind of stuff on the back, and the irrigation guy had his cart in there, and of course, the back of that was full of, you know, PVC glue and all of that. And, you know, they'd all gone home, and I'm up in the main dining room at that community, you know, visiting with some residents as they're getting ready for dinner before I go home, and all of a sudden I see this smoke come out of the, you know, the top of that shop, and I'm like going, "Oh, no," you know, "what's going on?" Yeah, and it was a charger on one of the carts that did not, you know, basically auto-shut itself down as the batteries reached, you know, max charge, and, you know, something happened, and one of those batteries went. Fire department got there really quickly. That was good. Thankfully, they were all like a mile and a half away from us, and got it down, but, you know, not before, you know, we ended up doing some pretty substantial, you know, repairs on that. And right behind that building, you know, probably 10 feet off the wall, was a, you know, a big 85 kV generator, you know, with a 500-gallon diesel skid tank in it. So, yeah, that could have gone wrong. I think about that now. If that had been full of lithium ion and those things had gone, just how much faster they go and how much hotter they burn, that would have been a whole different situation.
1: Oh, that's just pure luck. Yeah, luckily they got there quickly, but, wow. Yeah, I don't know. I'm still kind of iffy about some of these. I think car batteries have gotten a lot better. However, and talking about these electric vehicles, but however, I'm still not 100% convinced. I guess I'm not really seeing as many car fires from electric vehicles like I've seen the last couple of years, but it has quieted down quite a bit, actually.
0: Yeah, it was less than a year ago. I saw a car carrier full of Teslas on the side of the 210 that had spontaneously combusted, and fire department was there working on those. And I know Jeep had a warning out for some of their plug-in hybrids, you know. "Don't charge them in your garage. We're aware of issues and we're working on it," kind of thing. Yeah, I haven't had any issues with my little Kia. You know, it keeps charging and going well, but, you know, I do have a little bit of caution about it. Anyways, hey, pulling into work, so I'm going to get going. Have yourself a good rest of the day, and maybe we'll catch up with you over the weekend. AI-6PX.
1: Keith, sounds good. You have a great day. We'll catch you later. And 5ICK.

0: KS6OHC, good morning. How you doing?
1: Not bad. Got done with our little morning walk. Just kind of waiting for the work day to start here.
0: Oh, yeah. Yep. I'm on my way to work, as usual. Also, I think I said Papa 3 earlier, and I guess I was on Papa 5, but now I'm on 3. I think some of the tones are, that I have programmed in are not right, because I actually couldn't hear Papa 5, like, respond back with, like, the beeps and stuff, so. But, you know, operator error.
1: Roger that. Yeah, I'm using 3 as well, and it seems to work pretty well for me, so don't usually try any of the others, I guess.
0: Yeah, I've learned that the beeps, like a little chirp beep, like a beep boop, you know, that's a good example, but that's the local repeater, like if you're talking to someone who's on the same repeater as you, and then a single beep is a repeater in the network. So you probably wouldn't be able to either simplex with that person or local, like just go on the local repeater. I think there's a way to key up just the repeater, but I'm not quite sure how to do that yet, so.
1: Okay, I didn't realize that had a different thing there. Okay, hey, my Zoom meeting's starting for work, so I'm going to leave you here. Have a good day at work today. KO60HC, I'll be clear.
0: You too, sir. KO6OGQ, monitoring.

0: 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Anybody out there for a demonstration?
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0: ourselves today. The Costa Mesa station that checked in, out of curiosity, what repeater were you using? I'm on Poppenheim.
1: Hey, Cecil, good morning. This is NJ5X, RH Mobile right now on Papa 3 through Santiago. Normally I'd be on 5 over here, but for some reason my radio is set to 3, and I heard the demo call, so thought I'd say hi. How you doing?
0: Well, most of the Papa members might be aware that we're going through a transition, and I was just looking at the... I'm doing okay, by the way. I was just looking at the dashboard, and I see that 5 isn't on the dashboard. I was just curious. Are you in a position where you could switch your radio to 5 and see if it's connected to the system?
1: Yeah, let me switch over to 5. I just flicked over and saw some receive coming in on the end of your transmit. I'll bounce over to 5 right now and check back.
0: Very good. I'll stand by.
1: WD6FZA, NJ5X on Papa 5.
0: That is really interesting. Hang on a second here. Let me just do something.

0: not on the on the dashboard, but it's connected. Interesting. Anyway, we're going through a transition of taking all of the analog repeaters and switching them over to a VM machine at the data center. And although that 5 is connected, it's not showing up on the dashboard. Trials and tribulations during the transition, I guess. Very good. Thank you for coming back to my call. I appreciate it. Back to you.
1: Oh, yeah, no problem. Okay, so it's not showing up on the dashboard that you're looking at, but yeah, it's clearly online. I was receiving that whole...

0: that last one from you just fine. It sounds like I'm getting in, so yeah, there's always something, isn't there? All right, well, hope you have a good day there, Cecil.
1: Okay, you do likewise. That's good to see that it at least it's up, or at least it's connected. Yeah, it's a pretty good sized project. We got a lot of repeaters, all in different circumstances, on various hilltops, and some you can do remotely, and some you have to go up to the sites and make minor adjustments. But maybe five is one of those that fall into that category. Alrighty, well, I'm heading up a grade right now. I'm off for morning walk, so I appreciate you coming back and checking five for me. At least it gives me a little bit of an overview why I'm here in Redlands, I think, and also I thought I heard somebody on some of the other repeaters that are not on the dashboard. You have a great day and a better weekend, and we'll catch up with you next time we chat. WD6 subs today, walking and listening. Have a great day.
0: Oh yeah, no problem. And yeah, that's quite a project. Sounds like you got your hands full with that. That's awesome though. Thanks for all you do. This Papa 5, luckily, that's a pretty easy one to get to. That's a short trip. But normally my home base repeater for where I'm at. So I like when 5's working great. But, all right. Well, Cecil, you have a great day. Enjoy the walk. And we'll catch you later. WD6FZA NJ5X, RH Mobile.
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1: 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Good morning, Norm.
0: Hey, good morning, Lenny. Just dropped my sister-in-law off in Burbank. She's flying back up to San Francisco, well, to Concord, on a semi-private jet. It's pretty cool. Have you ever heard of the airline JSX, Juliet Sierra X-Ray?
1: When we were running back and forth to see the grandkids, we used them exclusively. Very accommodating. Had one where they had to cancel the flight back, but they paid for our night at the Hilton and booked us on another airline, refunded our money, et cetera, et cetera. Yeah, they're good.
0: Yeah, it seemed to me for the money that the interior of the plane should have been a little nicer, but then again, you can breeze in 15 minutes before flight time and board.
1: Yeah, I love their thing. They ask you to please be there at least 20 minutes, if you can, before flight time. What was nice is Toby's knee was really bugging her, you know. So she called him and said, hi, could I have a ramp? You know, difficulty climbing the stairs. And when we left here, they had a ramp that she could go up. Others thanked her for choosing it because they didn't know you could. And then on the way back down from Oakland, they had the ramp up there ready to go. So very accommodating. It's about almost double what you would pay. But for the convenience, you know, it can be worth it.
0: I thought it was more like triple or quadruple, but yeah, maybe only double. But it sure is nice. They live like 15 minutes from the airport in Oakland. So, and there's no charge for leaving their car in the parking lot. So it's very convenient for them. They come in, we drive out and pick them up. So we get to see them often. It's fun. And Naomi is on a plane to Canada. She's going to change planes and fly to, I think, to Greece. Let's see, either Greece or Italy, where she picks up the cruise ship. She is on a cruise with her granddaughter, my granddaughter, our granddaughter, who invited her to go on a cruise with her. And just to make sure she doesn't do anything she shouldn't, my daughter and her friend is going with them. So they're off. I wasn't invited and, frankly, didn't want to go. So this is cool for me. I get things done now.
1: Yeah, I love what you're saying, which confused me for a minute. You're not sure going to Italy or Greece. Oh, they're going to Greece. Well, that's very nice. That's very nice. Oh, my. And by the way, I'll get back to that, with JSX, what's really handy is, you know, we would fly up to Oakland, and, you know, you walk off the plane into their terminal, and you are immediately at the car rental desk where you've reserved the car, and you say, hi, I'm here, and they say, thank you very much, and walk you out, and here's your car, and when you come back, you park the car, you walk over, you hand them the keys and say thank you. But that's nice that she got invited, so you'll be around doing for yourself for probably a week or so. Now, this is a Greek tour, a Greek cruise. Is that right, on the Mediterranean?
0: Yeah, she's going with, it's a Viking cruise. So it's a small ship, But even small, it's probably like 900 people. I think they're going to have a great time. So a lot of excursions, different island every day, that kind of thing. They are going to end up in Italy for a day or so. I have to look at the itinerary. Lots of little islands and some time in Italy.
1: Hang on just a second.

0: K6YXHW6QHD. We've taken a cruise there. It's very pleasant. We sent both of our daughters together on a cruise there. Thought they'd enjoy it. They did enjoy it, but they decided they would never go on vacation alone together again.
1: Yeah, they got as long as well on the vacation together as they did growing up, right?
0: Well, they're okay growing up, but you had a type A make list person, the older one, and you had a, oh, gee, this is enjoyable, why don't we stick around for another hour, younger one. So it was interesting. Although the younger one's language in her humanities was ancient Greek, so she was actually able to talk to people.
1: Well, that's cool. Yeah, I was listening to a podcast about how the consonants in Greek are similar to the consonants in Spanish. The words aren't the same at all. The root language diverged a long time before, but if you listen to it, it sounds like somebody speaking Spanish, but you don't know any of the words.
0: That's funny. Well, I can tell you my my daughter's claim to fame, as she said, was she could read the Iliad and the Odyssey in the original. Oh, my goodness. Well, that's good. That's good. And interesting, I sent Rick an email. I saw there were 8 candidates for tomorrow and asked him if he had enough VEs, and I never got a reply. But I'm going to go. I haven't seen anybody at the Culver City lunch for a number of months because, you know, what happened to me and everything. And so I'm going to go tomorrow.
1: Okay. Well, it depends what time I get up. If I wake up early and had a good night's sleep, I'll venture out. But it's longer coming back, a lot longer.
0: Yeah. But I can make a stop on the way back and do something for my cousin, which means I don't take a separate trip to West L.A. to do something for my cousin.
1: Well, that makes sense. Yeah, I don't have any particular reason to be out there. Well, I do have a sister-in-law out there. I could stop by and see her for a while. I usually don't do that. I'm usually rushing back because Naomi's got something for us to do, but I have to take advantage of this.
0: Yeah, I'm thinking of the house. Well, she's lived in that house long time. They got it when she was married, and then she got it after that proceeding, and both of her kids grew up there, and both of her kids are in their 50s now, and so it's been a long time with the house. But I think she's in an HPOZ, so nobody can tear the house down. They can remodel it as long as they keep the original facade and everything, but don't believe they can tear it down. No, they can't tear it down and build a new house.
1: An HPOZ, something something zone. Yeah, what does that stand for?
0: A historic project overlay zone. Excuse me, historic preservation overlay zone.
1: Well, that's cool. Well, I'm at a very confusing junction here. I'm on Tahunga, and I get an opportunity to get on the 170 North, but I can pass up that opportunity and drive a little further and get on the 101. So, boy, when they laid this out, they must have spent a lot of time thinking about what it was going to look like. I passed over this this area coming back and forth from Burbank and Glendale for a few years, but never down here, always up there.
0: Okay, yeah, I know where you are. There are some things that where they designed them, I'm not sure what they were thinking about. It's really rather confusing. Yeah, I keep going to get on the 101. No sense playing in that area. Well, very good, very good. So you're going to have to fend for yourself for a few weeks. I imagine they're going to be on board ship for at least a week and enjoying the food and everything. I just heard on the news there's a Greek festival going on. Can't remember where it is here locally. And they were talking about all the different food. There was a restaurant up on Tampa. Oh my, way up in Northridge, and they served Greek food, but they have since decided to retire, and we have never again found a Greek restaurant that was quite like that one.
2: Comment?
1: Yeah, go ahead, comment. Join us. This is Norm, K6YXH, and over to you.
2: KR4MUL, my name is Alexander. I'm visiting from out of the area. I wanted to know if this frequency is linked to that Papa repeater network.
0: Yes.
2: And is it a closed system or is it open system?
0: Well, it's a member system, but if you're just visiting, I don't think there'll be a problem.
2: I appreciate it, gentlemen. This is KR4MUL. Thanks for having me, and I appreciate it.
0: Okay, KR4MUL, WA6QSA. I'll just let you know that you're coming out from somewhere near Santa Barbara down to the Mexican border and out into Nevada and Arizona. So there you go. Go ahead, Norm. WA6QSA.
1: Yeah, we'll turn it to you in a second. I just wanted to comment on a bad joke I made with Naomi. I told her to bring me back something. She said, "What do you want?" And I said, "Bring me back yogurt." With that, over to the KR4.
2: I'm sorry, go again?
1: Well, it was hardly worth repeating. It was a dad joke. I said to my wife that she should bring me something from her trip. He said, "What do you want?" And I told her, yogurt, Greek yogurt. Okay, oh, back to you.
2: I see. I hopped in a little late, so I'm not sure that I have the full context of what was going on, so I do apologize about that. But I did want to catch somebody on here. Because I called out last night and nobody, I don't believe anybody was on, or maybe nobody felt like responding.
1: Let me tell you this about that. We have a policy on this repeater that no call goes unanswered. And sometimes it could be, it's possible that no one was there to answer. But if somebody puts out a call, you're very likely to get an answer unless there's just nobody listening. But if any of the members are listening, that's part of what we do. And sometimes also, I like that.
2: I've had to become a member. Do I need to live in this area?
1: You're probably not next to the radio, but I know somebody's out there listening.
2: Because
1: this repeater system has a lot of coverage. So it's very likely that somebody is listening, but maybe they're across the room. Maybe they would have to actually get up and walk over to the radio. So sometimes I get on and I beg for somebody to come back. Anyway, I turn it over to Lenny. My name's Norm. Welcome to the LA area, or wherever you are, Southern California area. You tell us where you are, and we might be able to tell you which one of the mountaintops you're coming in on, because we got a lot of them. Over to you, Lenny.
0: Okay. Yeah, very good. Yeah, well, a little bit of a double there. I'll tell you, on this system, you'll know if somebody has quit transmitting because you'll get a courtesy beep. And what we generally do is we ask people to wait to hear that courtesy beep so that if somebody else wants to get in, they'll be able to. But that's the way to know that the guy you're talking to has let go and is waiting. But if you were calling for a specific person and there was no answer and you acknowledge that there was no answer, it may be that whoever heard you would not come back. But if you just put out a general call and indicate you're listening for a call or what have you, generally you'll get somebody come back to say something to you. So there you go. Let me see. It's a 4 MUL? MU? Okay, I'm driving and I forget. But you know your own call, and that's the only thing the FCC requires. Go ahead, WA6QHD.
2: Yeah, awesome. I heard that little courtesy tone there at the end. Sorry if I stepped over anybody. Once again, I'm KR4MUL Kilo Romeo 4, Mike Uniform Lima. My name's Alexander. I'm from Tennessee. We visit California pretty often, Southern California. I'm over here in Mission Viejo, so I think I'm hitting the Santiago Peak or Mesa Bravo or Mesa Bravo 2, one of the ones up there. Yeah, I just wanted to. I also wanted to ask if how do I become a member, and do I need to live in one of the coverage states? Because we travel out very often, and I would like to be able to hop on and use the network if that's possible.
0: Norm, I'm going to let you go into that because I'm just about to destination, so I'll clear. You can pick up a guest membership, see if he really likes it, and then go from there. K6YXH, WA6QHD, and maybe I will see you in Culver City at lunchtime tomorrow. Go ahead, Norm. WA6QHD, I'll be clear.
1: Yeah, I forgot I don't have to get up at the crack of dawn. All right, membership. Well, it's not too complicated. We've got a website, PAPASYS, PAPASYS, PAPASYS.com, and you register on the website, and that gets you to guest membership. And there's some things you can see on the website once you're registered that you can't see without being registered. So far,

0: That's about it. Once you get to the website and log in, you can get the details about being a member, supporting member, or full member. And then you get access to a little bit more of the website, and you get your call sign in the roster so people can look you up. And what else do you need to know? That's about it. If you're going to only be on occasionally when you're coming through, we had one person that didn't join and claimed a hardship, and then she went away for 2 weeks on a cruise. After that, we decided she really wasn't financially, she didn't have a financial hardship. She was on all the time. Anyway, back to you. KR4, something with a U and an L, I think. K6YXH. I still don't know your name. Maybe you said it. Go ahead.
1: Thank you, K6Y. I appreciate it. My name is Alexander. Well, I'm not, no financial hardship here. I like membership things, you know. I think sometimes it helps keep the hobby clean, and it helps with infrastructure, so I'm definitely not opposed to that. This is a pretty big repeater network. I didn't know that it was all the way out to the I think it's Arizona Nevada border. That's pretty wide, so all the way up to Santa Barbara, that's pretty awesome. I'm between here and Santa Barbara, between here and San Diego, Santa Barbara and San Diego pretty often, so that's pretty nice. I wish, I know what, out in, on the east, in the east, or the south, I should say, we have the North Georgia Repeater Group, and they cover pretty much all of Georgia, and somewhat into Chattanooga, which is just across the Georgia-Tennessee border, and it's not anywhere near as how heavy of infrastructure as the Papa system, but still nice to have.
0: Oh, okay, Alexander, you probably can't drive out of the coverage area. There's some places in San Diego area where you have to switch repeaters because of all the hills. There's that. But once you're up into the LA area, there are multiple hilltops with overlapping coverage. So San Diego Peak, when you're in Orange County, and then when you get a little further north, there's stuff on Mount Wilson, there's stuff on Verdugo, there's stuff in Long Beach, there's stuff in Palos Verdes, there's stuff on Oak Mountain in the San Fernando Valley, there's Saddle Peak overlooking Malibu and a lot of the valley and a lot of other areas. And then as you go up north towards Santa Barbara, there's Papa 6 on Santa Ynez. So, yeah, you'll have good coverage.
1: I'll be going down to Escondido this Saturday. Which one do I hit if I'm going down there?
0: When you go to our website, you will see a list of repeaters. It's in the menu. We don't hide that from anybody. So you'll see that, and you'll see all the repeaters that cover down there. I would think in Escondido, you'd still be able to get Papa 3, but if there's somebody listening that knows the coverage in Escondido, pop in here and help us. In any case, we've got the list of repeaters, and for most of the repeaters, there's a link you can click.

0: gone to see the coverage map. So I'm not sure because I don't spend much time down that way, but probably Papa 3, the one you're on now.
1: WD6USN, comment.
0: Yeah, go ahead.
1: Yeah, for the Escondido area, you'll be using Papa 15 and Papa 9. 15 most likely, probably the best, but 9 will probably give you just as equal coverage, pretty overlapping in that area for those two repeaters.
0: Yeah, thank you. Back to you, Alexander.
2: Appreciate it. Thank you for that, Papa 15 and Papa 9. I'll make note of that. And I will be hopping on the Papa website and registering for a guest membership. And that way I'm not breaking any rules. I'm going to be driving to a ham radio outlet here in just a few minutes after I pick up some coffee. But when I get back to the house, I'll be doing that. And then I was going to ask, for signal report, how am I sounding?
0: There's a little path noise that goes away when you unkey, but it's really minimal. you sound really good.
2: Cool, thank you, I appreciate it. I appreciate the hospitality as well. I don't want to burn up any more time on the repeater, so this is going to be a KR4MUL, and I'll be on the side and monitoring.
0: Okay, Alexander riding the Tennessee Mule. Now I got it. KR4MUL. Well, at least that's my current memory. The way I'm going to remember Alexander riding the Tennessee Mule. And then I'll just have to figure out something for the KR4 part. All right, talk to you soon. Enjoy HRO. I was going to say something about don't spend all your money, but what fun would that be? That's one of our few brick-and-mortar stores. I think it's the only one in the area. Well, maybe the only one we got in California. I don't know. Spend money. Talk to you later. K6YXH.

0: Oscar 6, Juliet Golf Echo, monitoring Papa 3, analog.
1: Yeah, I didn't get the call just because I was changing lanes and somehow my brain shuts off when I do that. Well, my radio brain shuts off. Yeah, go ahead. Give me your call again and your name. And this is Norm, K6YXH, and I'm in the San Fernando Valley.
0: Good morning, K6YSH. I think that was right. Good morning, Norm. This is Kilo Oscar 6, Juliet Golf Echo. My name's Randy. I'm in La Crescenta, so we're close to each other.
1: Oh, yeah, La Crescenta. I drove up there. I did a class on narrowband emergency, the B comes later, narrowband emergency messaging system, something like that, with FL Digi and all the FL components. And I think that was the first time I was up there. Nice area, very hilly. And still didn't get all of your call memorized. But I think, did you say Randy? Again, I was just getting off the freeway and my brain turns off. Okay, back to you.
0: Yeah. Copy that. Roger that, Norm. My first name's Randy. I'm a new ham, so the prefix is Kilo Oscar 6, just like all of them. And the suffix is JGE Juliet Golf Echo. Which club did you do your presentation for? Was it Crescenta Valley or the Valley one? Come back.
1: Yeah, it was the L.A. County Disaster Communication Service group, the DCS group in La Crescenta at the sheriff's station.
0: Okay, copy that. Yeah, I think they have a CERT team and radios and everything. The sheriff's station. Yeah.
1: Yeah, I think my contact there is Eric Christensen. I don't know if you know Eric. I think his call is EJC, something like that, K6. Any case, yeah, it was an interesting thing. We didn't do any RF. We just did audio across the table. And we were using the MT63 protocol, or what do they call it, modem. So it turns out it's a very interesting thing to look at on the waterfall. Each character is sent multiple times at multiple frequencies at slightly different times. So you see these patterns in the waterfall, kind of like a U-shape or a V-shape, because the characters are sent, like I said, at different frequencies and different times. It just sounds like, it sounds ratty. It sounds like square waves. But what it really is the composite of all those frequencies at almost the same time.
0: Okay, that's Yeah, I'm unfamiliar with that protocol, but it sounds very interesting, especially looking at it on a waterfall. That would be interesting.
1: Yeah, it is, and it's very forgiving, because if there's some frequency that isn't going through, or if you're taking interference at some frequency, at some audio frequency, the other audio frequencies will get through. And if there's some wideband noise that comes through and obliterates everything, some impulse noise, you're somewhat immune to that too, because the characters are sent at slightly different times, as long as that impulse noise doesn't persist. And what I found is the audio level adjustments are so not critical that you almost don't have to worry about it at all. You do have to worry about driving something into distortion levels. So if it's too high, it won't get through. But we've had cases where people apologized, you know, holding their microphone up to the speaker on their computer and apologized because they didn't hear any audio and everybody else copied it. And that was over the air through repeater. So, and we've had demos where people are sitting there working on it and they're clear across the room. Nobody's hearing anything except microphones from other computers are picking it up and decoding it. It's a pretty good mode.
0: That is very, very interesting. I know nothing about it, but as long as it gets through, I mean, if for MCOMs, that's great.
1: Yeah, there's ways of making sure it's a little better audio than holding up a microphone to the speaker on the computer, but it works. I've decoded FT8 doing that, decoded it. I'm not sure I've ever encoded doing that. Something else I was going to tell you about MT63. Oh, right, I was just reading about it this morning. The all-in-one cable, the AIOC. Have you heard of that device?
0: No, negative. I've never heard of that before. All new to me. Even FT8 is new to me.
1: Ah, okay. Well, so there's this cool little thing you can use with any radio that uses a K connector. The standard, the thing that's in little Baofeng UV5s and a whole lot of others, is the Kenwood standard connector, where all the audio in, out, and push to talk are on two pins. And anyway, this little device is built on a board that's tiny, and it does everything. You can do any digital mode with a radio that uses that interface. And I guess if it doesn't use those pins, you could just solder wires onto it. Something I've been meaning to try but never got around to. Anyway, you get this thing, and it takes a C connector, and then the other end of the C connector can be whatever, plug into your computer. And then you can do digital modes that use FM. And the little chip takes care of it. You can also program the radio. It's also a serial interface. It emulates a external sound card. Pretty cool device. Look it up, AIOC and amateur radio.
0: Copy that. I'm looking it up right now.
1: That's a pretty inexpensive way of doing digital, and it works. The only caveat is the thing is RF sensitive, so you can end up getting RF into your computer because it'll get into the cable. So the recommendation is using shielded cable with ferrites on it, ferrite chokes.
0: Okay, I'm looking at it right now. Yeah, I see how it would connect to the K cable opening. It looks like it's a USB-C on the board.
1: Yeah, USB-C, and then you can set a shielded cable with with the chokes installed by looking for, let's see, there's another company that makes the interface, and I'll think of it in a second, but you can buy the cable, or you can just locate the antenna somewhere else, you know, put a connector and run some coax over and keep the antenna away from that, and that works.
0: Okay, copy. Yeah, I can see how it needs to be shielded. That's pretty cool. I mean, I'm on DMR with a Pi-Star hotspot with an MMDV, I forget what it is, MMDVD hat. But something like this would be nice.
1: Yeah, the other interface I was thinking about was DigiRig. DigiRig. And they make a cable to go with their equipment, and that cable works really well with the IOC. And then you can either, you know, a lot of the computers these days are coming with C connectors, so you could do a C to C, or you could do a C to A. But yeah, the board has a C connector on it. Yeah, look through the website. There's lots of options. You can get the board and add a few components to it, and solder the pins on yourself, or you can get it all set up. You can get there's a little 3D printed case for it. So far, I've always bought the thing assembled with the case, but if you're going to do a bunch of stuff, then you might order it and do some soldering.
0: Okay, yeah, copy that. I've heard of a DigiRig before. Just have never looked into it because the only thing I use my Pi-Star is with DMRs. So yeah, I'll have to look at that. Thank you very much, Norm.
1: Yeah, you're welcome. Well, the reason for the other modes, the digital modes, are, well, they're just for fun. You could play with it. But the other thing is, if you needed to pass a lot of information in a hurry, trying to speak things like, you know, addresses, numbers, street names, and all, it's really tedious. And you can transmit a lot of information with these digital modes a lot faster. There's also a system called WinLink, which is an email system. The format is email, and you can either get a message to somebody to put it on the internet, you can relay to do that, or you can actually do local mail servers and pass messages around that way. And you can do peer-to-peer, and there's some faster protocols. Anyway, all this stuff works with the AIOC.
0: Oh, okay, yeah. I've heard of WinLink and DigiRig. I haven't heard of the AOIC, but that's something to look at. And you're right, it's not very expensive. So, yeah, I should get one of those.
1: Yep, I think so. I've got, I don't know, four or five of them. And I loan them out, and I've got a friend who's got radios with those all set up. You know, plug it into your computer and go. So he loans them out to hams in Malibu. All right, talk to you later. I'm in my garage, K6YXH.
0: K6YXH? 73 to you, Norm, and thank you very much. Very informative. This is Kilo Oscar 6, Juliet Golf Echo, Randy in La Crescenta, and I will be monitoring. Thank you very much, Norm.
1: You're very welcome. 73.

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0: Okay, copy you. K6 OPM, this is KO6 JGE. My name's Randy, I'm in La Crescenta, just sitting on the porch having some coffee.
1: Oh, that's always a nice thing, especially before it gets warmed up a little bit. I'm out in Oak Park, so I'm not too far away from you, but it's starting to warm up out here. And actually, I just drove through Starbucks, so I got my coffee. So I'm joining you in the Java mode here. Back to you.
0: Okay, copy that, yeah. Drive careful with that coffee now. It's pretty hot. I mean, the coffee's hot, so be careful.
1: Yeah, actually, I didn't get a hot coffee. I got a cold, kind of a cold drink. So, if it spills, you might hear me scream, but it won't be from the heat. Back to you.
0: Okay, yeah, good idea. Get one of those. My favorite cold drink over there is a caramel frappuccino. And, yeah, it's too hot for hot coffee. This morning I got a coffee, but I let it cool off before I opened it up. It was just too hot.
1: Well, I like iced coffee. Always have. It just, for some reason, I never liked kind of hot things in the morning. I mean, I always liked a bowl of cereal, but... You know, I was never a hot chocolate or coffee guy, really. In fact, I've pretty much, you know, stayed all decaf for years now. So, what are you up to today besides enjoying the morning?
0: Well, earlier this morning, I had to go visit the vampires, and they sucked a lot of blood out of my arm. I have a physical in a couple of weeks, and so I need to do that. Then I went to Burger King and got a little bit of breakfast and came home, and now I'm just sitting on the porch with the dog.
1: Nothing more perfect than sitting there with your best friend. It's amazing... couple of his guys are talking about, you know, faith and this and that, and to have the faith that a dog has toward its master. I mean, it is just unquestionable, undying, and there's nothing like it. Back to you.
0: Yes, I understand that completely. The dog's with me almost all the time, although my grandkids are visiting. And so last night, she spent the night in the bedroom with the grandkids and not with us. It was kind of cool.
1: Does that happen all the time, or it just kind of happened this one time?
0: You know, I'm not really sure because I never really see her all the time. Usually she's with us, but this morning when I woke up to take a shower and get out of here, she was with the kids. I just thought that was very interesting.
1: Well, you know, funny how they accept their role in the pack, and they figure, well, okay... Since they're not with mom and pop, they're going into protective mode of the little ones. Funny how they accept their role in the pack, And they figure, well, okay, since they're not with Mom and Pop, they're going into protective mode of the little ones. Back to you.
0: Yeah, you know, that's exactly what I was thinking. Yeah, I just thought it was kind of weird. But she knows that the grandkids are a part of the pack. I don't know how, but she does know. And yeah, I thought that was very interesting. Now she's with me because I'm running around. But that's kind of it. Dogs are just something else, really are.
1: Well, you know, there's no other, I'm not trying to how to word this, I guess. There's no other relationship between man and animal than man and the canine.
0: Yeah, copy that. I get it. It's I've experienced it before. Always had dogs ever since I was a kid. I was just thinking about that this morning.
1: Yeah, we lost our pup. No, she wasn't a pup, but we lost our baby. I guess it's been about a year now, and the wife and I, you know, we're still just crushed. And, you know, people always asking, you know, when are you going to get another dog? And, you know, and it's just, you know, our hearts are telling us that we're just not ready yet. And so, I don't see our lives without a dog. It's just a matter of when. Back to you.
0: I know exactly how you feel. This one we've had for about 12 years, and we picked her up from the shelter after the previous one passed. And so when the old one was left us, my wife said no more dogs. But, and I think, you know, okay. But she lasted about 6 months before she

0: particular, but another one.
1: Well, the first first dog, she said, never again. I'm never, I can't go through this. Never again, we're going to get a dog. And then we volunteered at an animal rescue, and sure enough, we got a dog. And that was about a year later. And then, of course, after Pippi, that was our last dog's name, passed away, she says, never again. So we'll see what happens. I just love dogs. I just I think they're the greatest things on earth. Back to you.
0: Yeah, that sounds like the way my wife was too. But she, I guess she decided the time was right, so she started looking, and now we have this one, and it was a good choice.
1: The other night, I was thumbing through a magazine or something, and they showed some pictures of some dogs. Oh, no, it wasn't that. I was watching a video of some of these police dogs and what they can do. I mean, like climbing vertical walls and stuff like that. And I started to think, like, what would happen if the dogs lived as long as we did? What that would be like? And I don't know. What that would be, kind of strange, I think. But I don't know what it would be like, if I'd like it or not. Back to you.
0: Yeah. I mean, it's sad that their lifespans are short, but at the same time, I guess it's a good thing. I mean, I don't know. It's good to be able to deal with having a puppy and then watching them grow older. I don't know. I haven't decided yet either.
1: Well, I guess, you know, in that short period of time they're with us, of course, that wasn't, short, really, with Pippi. She was 14. But I guess that concentrated love that they give you, it's just something that, you know, we're only granted a certain amount of time with it. And I guess maybe it's meant to... We move on to another animal.
0: Yeah, I understand it. I'm just glad that we've had the animals around for my kids. And this one won't be around when the grandkids get older, but at least they'll get to know her. And, you know, she's really good with the grandkids, and the grandkids are pretty good with her.
1: Well, that's cool. They definitely are pack animals, so they definitely like being in a pack. Well, listen, my friend, I want to thank you for the QSO. I just pulled up to my stop here, so I have to say 73, and I hope we get to chat again, and, pet those dogs for me, will you? And this is K6OPM, and I'll be going clear on your final.
0: K6OPM, nice chatting with you. Have a safe rest of your day. 73, hope to speak with you again soon. This is Kilo Oscar 6, Juliet, Golf Echo, Randy, and La Crescenta, and I'll be monitoring Papa Analog.

0: Kilo 6, Kilo, oh, forgot, Whiskey Kilo, I think it was. This is Kilo Oscar 6, Juliet Golf Echo. My name is Randy. I'm in La Crescenta.
1: Okay, Juliet Golf Echo, I believe. Yeah, I should write something down, but anyhow, yeah, mine is Kilo 6 Whiskey, Kilo Whiskey, or maybe to make it easier to remember, it's King 6 We Kill Weasels, WKW. Anyway, good afternoon. I am Warren. I grew up in La Crescenta, and I'm just kind of curious what part of La Crescenta you're in. We may have talked before because it always catches my attention, but memory is not popping right now. Back to you.
0: Yeah, copy that. Warren, Whiskey Kilo Whiskey. I can remember that. I'm actually in, I'm in what they call the Glendale Annex of La Crescenta, so I'm around Foothill and in between Boston and Lowell.
1: Yeah, the Glendale Annex goes from the west side of Pennsylvania to the east side of Lowell. So, yeah, okay. And are you above Foothill then?
0: I'm right on, I'm about a half a block below Foothill. But up here, it's kind of funny because up here at Foothill, even though I'm below Foothill, I'm still up pretty high.
1: I understand. Like I say, I grew up there, riding my Schwinn 10-speed up and down, so believe me, I know about up. And the bad part was, I was at the top of La Crescenta Avenue, actually, one block above on High Ridge, and so it doesn't go that far over, but the extension of Mark Ridge is over there at the top of Lowell. And so for me, whenever I'd go out on the 10-speed, it was always known that it would be uphill to go home.
0: Yeah, copy that. I go up to Duke Majan Park all the time, so I know, like, what is that, New York and Boston, Lowell. I don't think Lowell goes all the way up to Mark Ridge because of that wash. But, yeah, I'm at about 1,800 feet.
2: Are you naked?
1: Yeah, so the top of Lowell, there's the fork, but if you stay to the right and it curves, I believe that horizontal section, horizontal east-west section, horizontal on the map, but I do believe that it is also Mark Ridge. So it only goes so far, and yeah, big wash up there. Well, great. You're doing great into the system, and I just wanted to try to pick you up. I think I've got your call if it's Juliet Golf Echo. Correct me if I'm wrong. And please come with your first name again.
0: Yeah, copy. Kilo Oscar 6, Juliet Golf Echo. My name's Randy, and yeah, I'm usually on the radio sometime not this time. So, Warren, thank you very much. I'll wait for you.
1: Very good, Randy. Thank you very much for the quick chat. I know it's quick. I'm out in the workshop, and I think there's going to be people coming by pretty soon, so I'm trying to get a few things done. But appreciate the info and the memories of La Crescenta. Hopefully talk to you again before too terribly long. Have a great day. Stay cool and hydrated. This is Kilo 6 Whiskey, Kilo Whiskey, and I am clear.
0: Kilo 6 Whiskey, Kilo Whiskey, 73 to you. Thanks for the short QSO.

0: Hey, Randy, how you doing? KO6OBV, Travis. What do you got going on today? I'm headed out to my cabin out off the 14 near Red Rock.
1: KO6OBE, Travis. Yeah, I'm just sitting on the front porch drinking some coffee, waiting to, for the heat to build up. Where did you say your cabin was?
0: It's off Highway 14, kind of near Dove Springs, or like Ridgecrest, Inyo Kern area, if you're familiar with that.
1: I'm familiar with 14, but Inyo Kern, I'm trying to figure out how far up that is.
0: Once you pass like California City, you come in, then you get Dove Springs or the Jawbone Canyon store. You go through the Red Rock Canyon spot right there. And then shortly, just before you hit the 395 pretty much.
1: Okay, copy that, yeah. Jawbone Canyon, I kind of know where that is. And yeah, the 14 in the 395, yeah, I've been on that many times, headed up to Mammoth in my youthful days.
0: Yeah, we'll be up in Mammoth in August for a wedding. Should be good. Gonna go out this weekend. Got my buddy heading out with his tractor. We're gonna dig the footing for an antenna tower I bought. I bought a 40-foot freestanding tower, so we're going to dig the footing this weekend. And if we have time, maybe I'll go get some concrete, but if not, maybe we'll try and get it in the ground next weekend. But at least get the hole dug since I'll have a machine out there.
1: Okay, copy that. Yeah, sounds good. I was asking if you get repeater coverage out there.
0: What coverage did you say?
1: Just repeater coverage.
0: It's pretty slim. It's pretty close to the El Paso Peak one, but I'm on the opposite side of the mountain, so I'm like in the shadow of it. But I can pull up the Blue Ridge repeater in Wrightwood, which is like 80 miles away, but it kind of sees through the mountain a little bit. I know my TX wasn't that clear when I checked in last week out there, so I'm hoping once I get the antenna a little higher, it'll be good. But I was also on a handheld, so I brought a base out this weekend with a little more power, see how that goes. But I may end up needing to get a Yagi rather than a omnidirectional.
1: Okay, yeah, copy that. Yeah, it'd be great if you could, you know, hit the repeaters. You know, I think there are some GMRS repeaters out that way. But since I don't know exactly where you are, kind of not much help.
0: Yeah, if you look on the repeater map, I'm like right in the middle of all of them, and it's between two big mountain ranges, the El Paso Peak one, and then you got the Sierras, like Kennedy Meadows stuff up on the opposing side. So I'm like right in the valley. It's still at like 3,100 feet where I'm at, but as far as the repeaters, I'm kind of in a little hole there. But like I said, I think that last week I put a bunch of poles together and got like 10 feet above my ridge of the house, and that made a significant difference. But I think once it's twice as tall at 40 feet, we should be significantly better.
1: Yeah, 40 feet ought to help you get out there. And yeah, like you said, a Yagi would definitely help.
0: I've been kind of looking around online at those. I want to do a little more research before I buy one. I prefer to just buy it once rather than try one and find out it doesn't work that great and then have to get another one and be stuck with something I can't sell.
1: Yeah, copy that, copy that. Yeah, I'm using a Yagi. I'm in La Crescenta, so I'm at about 1,800 feet, and I've got a Yagi pointed at Santiago Peak, which is about 55 miles away. And everybody says it works really well. So, you know, they do help.
0: Yeah, as soon as I get a little more progress, I'm taking some photos as I go with the tower, so I'll post them on the pop-up page once I get a little camera roll with some progress photos for everyone.
1: Yeah, that would be great to, you know, to share your progress with the rest of the people in the group. Yeah, I think tonight's the antenna net, so that would be kind of cool. You can ask those guys.
0: Yeah, I was in on the net last night. I was talking about the minis and the programming because they were talking about it, and then my handheld was not working with the popper repeater at all, so I ended up chiming in on my Echo Link, and then when they called me back in to reply back, the Echo Link shut down and couldn't log in, and they were like, yeah, I don't know, maybe his battery died, sometimes that happens, so nobody could hear me at the end of that transmission, so I'm not sure. I know they were doing some work on all the repeaters yesterday.
1: Yeah, copy that. Yeah, that's the thing with Echo Link. It's great when it works, and then sometimes I can't hang up from Echo Link, and I goof up the channel. So I try not to use it if I don't have to.
0: Did you hear all of the police radios coming in yesterday? There was a bunch of police dispatch radio coming into the repeaters for a minute yesterday.
1: No, I didn't hear any of that. Yeah, I wasn't on the net last night. I missed the net. But no, I didn't hear anything last night.
0: Yeah, it was before the net, but it wasn't for too long. I'd say between 15 and 30 minutes there, it was picking up, I don't know which police station or dispatch, but it was definitely police activity coming over. I mean, you hear people going, oh no, this isn't good. But they figured it out pretty quick because it stopped relatively fast.
1: Yeah, I've never heard emergency services on Papa repeaters. But, you know, I'm not on them all the time, so who knows?
0: Copy that. Could you repeat your call sign for me so I can write you down?
1: Yeah, Kilo Oscar 6, Juliet Golf Echo, KO6JGE. My name's Randy, and I'm in La Crescenta. I'm actually talking to you on HT, but I've got a Yagi pointed right at the repeater.
0: Nice, nice. I'm on a Anytone 779 in my truck. I bought it from Bob Yawn at Let's Get Ready, and he got it all programmed up with the repeaters and stuff for me. Real good guy. If you're looking for any equipment.
1: Yeah, copy that. I bought my Anytone. I've got a 168 I bought from Bob. Yeah, it's nice having all the repeaters programmed in. And I have that same radio, except I have the Radiodity version. It's a DB20G. That's what I have in my truck.
0: Nice. Yeah, I picked up the 578-3 DMR one from WALOU, Lou. And I was trying to get it programmed with all my stuff, and I was struggling going back and forth with Bob, and he said just to mail it. So he got that all dialed, and then I felt obligated to buy something because I don't like just getting a bunch of favors for free. So I had him send me two of those. I got one for my truck and one for my wife. She just got her license like 2 weeks ago or so. I got mine on the 17th of last month, so I'm still relatively new as well.
1: Yeah, copy that. Yeah, Bob is a great guy. When I bought my 168, it was about $200. Now they're only about $140. But yeah, I didn't mind paying an extra, a little premium just to get the Papa code plug. That was worth it, as far as I'm concerned. Way worth it.
0: Yeah, I was going back and forth with the computer thing, trying to program with the GPS. I'm not very computer savvy. And he just finally said, why don't you just mail it to me? I was like, deal. But I've been playing with my little Bofang ones. I kind of got the programming on those situated, but I just couldn't get the GPS for the Anytone going on my computer. But it's all good now.
1: Yeah, DMR is a little tricky, but once you get DMR going, it's a lot of fun. It's a lot of fun. I can hit the Papa DMR repeaters from my house, so I don't even have to use my hotspot if I don't want to.
0: Yeah, I still haven't got on DMR for any of the Papa stuff. Still kind of tinkering with that. I did get it set up for Talk Group 91 on my hotspot, so that's working. But I still haven't figured out the code plug stuff for the Papa system. I'm still kind of tinkering on that. But again, I'm not a super computer guy. I'm a general contractor. I'm not very good with that stuff, but doing my best. I'm still learning.
1: Yeah, there's not a lot of traffic on the Papa Talk groups. Papa Chat is Monday night. They have the DMR net, and then the Papa Bridge, people don't really use it. I'm on 91 a lot. So, yeah, tomorrow I'll be on 91 for that worldwide check-in.
0: Copy that. Well, I'm just hit the 405, and it's starting to break up a little bit, so I'm going to have to find the next repeater over here. But it was good talking with you. I'll say 73 on this one, and I'll be clear. KO6, OBV. It was good talking to you, Randy.
1: Okay, 73, Travis. I think it was KO6, OBV. Oscar, Bravo, Echo. I think that's what it was. Anyway, 73 to you. Have a safe travel, Travis, and interesting to see what happens with your tower. Kilo Oscar 6, Juliet Golf Echo. I'll be monitoring Papa Analog.

0: KO6 OBV, whoever requested the radio check, you're making it through.
1: Yeah, this is November 6, Romeo Bravo Papa. Yeah, I'm using an All-Star node, or an Echo Link node, I'm sorry. No, it is All-Star, I think, yeah. So I'm located in Oxnard, California. What is your QTH?
0: I am mobile on Highway 14 right now, but I reside in Thousand Oaks.
1: Okay, thank you for getting back to me. 73.
0: Could you repeat your call sign and your name one more time, please?
1: Yes, call sign, November 6, Romeo, Bravo, Papa, RBP, name is Ron, Roger, Oboe, Nancy.
0: Copy that, Ron. 73, KO6, OBV, clear.

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0: 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Are you home or are you working today?
1: I am off today and I am talking on your All-Star node. How does it sound?
0: Sounds like me. Sounds perfect. Thanks, Darren.
1: Okay, I'm going to package it up here a little bit and put a little instructions to go with it, but I got to also double-check the Wi-Fi in the OS and see if that's there.
0: Appreciate it. I know I bought it. It's supposed to include Wi-Fi, but I never got it actually hooked up to a home Wi-Fi network.
1: Okay, yeah, I'll take a peek. It does have a typically when I load my Linux stuff, I don't use the graphical interface, but this one was loaded with it already there, so I can go through that graphical interface and find out what it's showing.
0: Okay, sounds good. Well, I'll be on the Midway tomorrow. I'll be on the Midway next Saturday for scouting Radio Merit Badge, but maybe sometime midweek, Wednesday or Thursday of next week, maybe I can meet up with you.
1: Okay, sounds good, and I could probably swing you know, a little closer location to you, maybe a halfway meetup somewhere or something like that. We'll get it all figured out. All right, I will talk to you later, WD6USN.
0: Yeah, I have not yet taken the opportunity to get one of those Helenko microphones, but fully intend on doing that and then trying to figure out if we can do the touch tone commands and stuff like that.
1: Yeah, the Flex mic plugs in just fine, but it stays in a constant transmit mode, so it looks like it's one or two of the pins are reversed, and quite possibly you can unpin and repin it in the correct orientation. That might be a possibility. If you want, I can look at that. But, yeah, it's definitely, as soon as you plug it in, it's in transmit, and you can't stop it from transmitting.
0: It's definitely wired differently than the recommended mics. Based on my look at the UCI 120 website last night, it looks like Kenwood and Elenco are the correctly configured hand microphones. So, yeah, I got that. So, thanks very much.
1: Okay. And I did install, AllScan has their own web software. Not really software. It's just a browser. You know, you put in the IP address of the All-Star node, and it gives you a graphical interface to link and unlink from All-Star nodes. I did install that for you, so you can do it from a browser at the moment, but it is pretty convenient to be able to do touch tones and link and de-link that way.
0: Okay, very good. Let's get on with your day, and thanks very much. WD6USN from N6CY, mobile.
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1: N6CY, K7SW, Greg. Checking on my radio installations here, getting our shack all back together. How are we doing?
0: Greg, yeah, I still did not catch your call sign. Sorry about that. You got a little bit of AC hum on the transmit audio.
1: Some AC hum, good enough. I'll have to dive into that then.
0: Okay, very good. Yeah, you might wait a second or two before actually talking. First part of your transmissions are definitely clipped.
1: Yeah, roger that. Been a while trying to get the whole thing back together again. Well, now I switched down the power supply because I thought it was on battery, and you said I had, is there still some hum? Go ahead.
0: Affirmative, there is still some hum while you're operating on the battery.
1: Okay, so more than likely that's the solar panel giving it full charge there. Probably was picking that up. All right, thanks for the input. K7SAW, be clear.
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0: Right. Well, we're looking for a referee here. Can you put a +4 on top of a +2? Any responses out there? K4HD asking.
1: Our house rules is that makes it a +6. KO6 ODT.
0: ODT. So you're saying you can put a +4 on top of a +2?
1: That's not the official rules. The official rules is no, but in our house rules, you can put a +4 on a +2. That makes the next player have to play a +6. Or they have to put a +2 or a +4, and then it keeps going. It can get pretty high. Our games get brutal.
0: Okay. All right. Well, thanks for your input. You just turned it into a bloodbath over here. The have no mercy rule, I guess.
2: Yes.
0: All right. Thanks again. K4HD.
1: Yeah, that's our house rule. So you get to make up your own house rules and bend the official rules to whatever you want. And yes, it becomes a bloodbath. It gets pretty ugly here when we're playing. We got six people going. The number can get really high.
0: All right, we'll catch you next time. 73, K4HD out.
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1: 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How you doing, Len?
0: There we go. K6FRB. Okay. WA6QHT. Hi, Bob. I'm doing good. How goes the battle?
1: Oh, pretty good. I'm on my way home. There's an event where we're getting a new bishop tomorrow. There's a big service, so there was a kind of a lunch for all of us clergy types, and to meet with the head bishop of the church, and you know, talk and yak and all that kind of stuff. So it was actually fun. So I'm on the 210 going west, which is slow. Back to you.
0: Now, was that a formal dress-up event, or could you come casual?
1: No, I dressed up. I have my dog collar on and put a tan suit, so it's good for the summer.
0: Okay, something a little bit cool. Very good, very good. I presume there was a pretty good crowd there. I hope they had something good to serve. And it was pleasant all the way around. Yeah, tomorrow I'm going to do something that I have not done basically since January. And I'm going to go to the luncheon meeting at the Sizzler.
1: Oh, okay. That's down in Culver City, right?
0: Yeah, I realized I hadn't been there for months. So I thought I'd go and say hello to people.
1: Well, I hadn't been to any clergy event for a long time, so I was doing the same thing. I've never been to the lunch, so I've never gone. I've always gone to the Valley. I don't know if it's six of one, half dozen the other from Sierra Madre. I don't know. Back to you.
0: Yeah, my experience is it's been kind of a small gathering, but I'll go there, and this time I can actually enter into the lottery, you know, the draw, the raffle. There we go. Last time I did that when I was running a meeting, I bought a ticket just so that we'd have enough to do it, and then I won and felt very embarrassed.
1: Oh my God! Yeah. Wow. Oh. So, in other news, yesterday was my wife's and my 49th wedding anniversary. So she likes Mexican food. We went to a Mexican restaurant.
0: Okay. Well, the last time we really celebrated, we went out for dinner for our last anniversary. Well, we're coming up to, what is this? This is 26. Something like that. Good grief. Well, 58 years, I guess that's what it is. The last time we went out fancy, we went out for our birthdays. They're one day apart, so we choose one or the other. And since mine was on the day of the picnic, we chose hers for Monday.
1: Well, that's good. That's great. So, and then I've got an upcoming, my second upcoming surgery next Friday. I told you I had a kidney stone in my kidney, some big one. They, you know, used the plumbing and went up and lasered it and got it all out, and now I've got the one and the other one. So it's been okay. I mean, I'm recovering. I mean, you know, it's been unpleasant, but not too bad. Back to you.
0: Well, that's no fun. Are they going to be able to pulverize this one and get it out, or what are they doing?
1: Yeah, that's what they did the last time. They use a laser, I guess. Go up inside you and break it up with a laser and then get rid of it. I have a stent from that, which is made, you know, it's not bad. It's just kind of uncomfortable. You feel like you've got to go to the bathroom all the time. But they didn't want to do both at the same time, so They put it off till next Friday. Back to you.
0: Yeah, there's no fair. You're not supposed to have a stone in each side. You're only supposed to do it in one side. Yeah, I know some years ago my younger daughter ended up at Cedars. Tremendous amount of pain and everything. And she waited so long she finally had to use the bathroom. And they figured that she passed it when she used the bathroom. But they based on the symptoms and everything, they concluded it was a kidney stone. So, you know, she saved them the trouble.
1: Well, these two are big. They're like 2 centimeters or something. I was like, well, how in the world did that happen? You know, it's like, you know, and I didn't know it at all, except that I got sick, a few weeks before that, and they sent me for a CAT scan because they thought maybe it was diverticulitis or something, and that's when they found them, so... Who knows? Excuse me, back to you.
0: Well, at least they found him before they got further down and into a place where he'd be in tremendous pain. Because I don't think you could pass anything that big.
1: Yeah, that's right. I mean, so... Anyway, there we are, so... It's, I guess it's part of getting old, right? Back to you.
0: Well, that is one thing I have not experienced, is kidney

0: it might come and behind me and bite me on the butt, like this thing. So, anyway, shouldn't complain. I don't complain too much. I'm very healthy. I'm very lucky as far as that goes. Back to you.
1: Yeah, as my wife says, we've been really, really fortunate based upon, you know, how we've been for this last year. You know, things have kind of caught up a little bit. I graduated Wednesday. I graduated from cardiac rehab, and they give you a little certificate and a little graduation, a little tiny graduation cap. So I went to the bakery before I got there and bought a box of confections. You know, we call them Delcos there. They're small. Yeah, certainly. They're good stuff. They're bakery stuff. And so I handed them this and said, "Hi, you guys have been really nice. Thank you for all the help you've given me." I guess they don't get things like that too often, but they thanked me and said, "Stop by any time."
0: Yeah, well, that's great. So, yeah, I really appreciate it. I you know, my business was taking care of people, so when people take care of me, I really appreciate what they do, and I try to make it known. So, yeah. All right, well, I better clear. I'm gonna getting into town, so I'll say 7:30. Have a nice time tomorrow at the luncheon, and take care. K6FRB.
1: Okay, I'll go and have one of their salad lunches. They got a whole bunch of stuff. Some of it I really am not supposed to have, but I do anyway. You got to cheat once in a while. Well, I cheated yesterday at lunchtime, so maybe I won't. I went to Felipe's downtown for a beef dip sandwich. So there you go. All right, well, listen, you take care. I hope it's not too warm out where you are. And glad you were able to get through that celebration. Well, actually kind of an introduction and Q&A type thing yesterday. K6FRB, WA6QHD, 73 Bob.
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1: 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Whoops, your second's up. Go ahead.
2: Okay. Wanted to catch you before you pulled the plug. I turned it on and heard you. I said, that's the second. I sent you an email to the ARRL.net address you got on QRZ. So if you have to be perusing there, you'll find some pics of the amplifier I was talking about last week and open for suggestions.
1: Oh, I told you, that's above my pay grade. You know, you got to remember, I was an attorney. We know a whole lot about we know a little bit about a whole lot of things, but that was not one of them. But I'll look at it anyway, just to see if I can figure out what you're talking about.
2: Okay, if nothing else, I figured to give you a perspective of what I was talking about.
1: Yeah, I remember, this one I wanted to turn. My cousin, for his doctoral thesis, now we're going back a ways. We're going back into the 50s. Okay, so I've got that right. And it was reciprocating circuits in semiconductors. And at the time, it was considered the top book on this new thing called transistors. I got through the introduction.
2: Oh, my. That had to be exciting times, too. All right. I'll let you go. And up here in Paso Robles just got out of Lowe's. I'm away to go do some grandpa fix-em. WA6QHD, KN6F.
1: Okay, you take care. I'm going to pull in here to

0: 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And I don't know if there's a space all the way up at the front of this line or not, but I'm not going to take that chance because then I'd have to go out and come back. All right, take care, WA6QHD.
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1: Awesome. Thank you for that. I just slapped a new antenna up at my property, and I was seeing if it went through last week. I was having a little trouble hitting it, but I think having a quality diamond antenna is helping, and I'm actually on a base unit instead of a handheld.
0: Well, you sound good to me, and I'm receiving the local repeater here with some hiss, so I can't give you any comment on signal quality, but it sounds like you're doing just fine.
1: Awesome. I'm about 70 to 80 miles, I think, from the repeater I'm hitting, so it's doing good.
0: Where in Inyo Kern are you?
1: I'm actually south of Inyo Kern a little bit, kind of by the Dove Springs area.
0: That's the problem with the range of this system. I have no idea where Dove Springs is.
1: Dove Springs is past like California City and Mojave off the 14 before it turns into the 395.
0: Okay, I gotcha. I imagine you're baking in heat just like we are out here. Looking at a nice round triple digits of 100.
1: My outdoor thermometer says 114 outside. Hopefully this is the peak of the day.
0: Okay, I'm not going to swap with you. All right, take care. Try and stay cool. I'm getting into a scratchy area. 6F, 73.
1: Thanks for the call back. I'll be clear after this. KO6, OBV.

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1: Papa One, I thought you were on 22 or 5 or 33. What do you mean, Papa One? KO6H.
0: No, we're local today. We're out here in the San Fernando Valley where it's nice and warm. Headed back, I'll make a stop at the post office and then head back to the home QTH. Think I'll stay inside for the rest of the day.
1: I'm going home in a few minutes and I might stay in until Monday inside. I haven't decided yet.
0: Now, I've been for quite a few months now. I haven't been to the West LA luncheon, and I decided that tomorrow I'm going to go and say hello to people. Then on Sunday we're going to the Geffen Theater to see something. So I'll be out both days of the weekend. Nothing strenuous, though.
1: That west side, that's at Lulu's, right? Or is that a different one?
0: No, the Valley one's at Lulu's. The one on the west side is at the Sizzler in Culver City.
1: Oh, okay. I've never been to the Culver City deal. I've been out there before it was at the Sizzler, but it's been a long time. I actually went to the Sizzler in Fullerton for our lunch a couple of weeks ago. First time I'd been to any radio function in a year, probably.
0: Yeah, well, I will go there strictly as a participant. I won't go there as a person running the show this time. I haven't done that since the beginning of the year. All kinds of things have happened since the end of last year and the very beginning of this year. But things are doing much, much better.
1: Oh, thank God for that. Things could be much worse. You know, I'm grateful every day. I look around me and see what's going on with people. And whatever I've got going, I'm lucky still.
0: Well, my idea is if I wake up on this side of the grass each morning, things are going to be okay.
1: That's right. Okay, I'm going to pull in and get my nice clean shirts, and then I'm going to head home, Lenny. So have a nice evening and enjoy your show on whatever day that was. So, take care. KO6H.
0: Okay, I'm not sure what we're seeing. It's my wife's choice, and I understand it's a comedy. So we'll see what goes on. We enjoy live theater. Okay, go pick up your clean shirts. KO6H, WA6QHC. Have a good weekend. 7-3, bye-bye.

is Alpha Bravo 6, Mike Bravo. Any new hams out there like to talk to a new ham? Don't be shy. It's AB6MB. Like to talk to a new ham.

0: can't believe you didn't get somebody. W0PE.
1: Yeah, W0PE. Slow day, evidently. How are you doing there?
0: I'm doing great. Yeah, I love it when you get the new hams, but lately you've been striking out there, but it is neat when you get them on there.
1: Yeah, I enjoy it when I get them and, you know, talk to them, encourage them and that. And, yeah, it's nice when it happens. About maybe 50% of the time. Get them more often than I, you know, sometimes I'll call and then I'll be quiet and all of a sudden out of nowhere a new ham will pop up. So, and it's nice though working some of the guys that haven't been on the air in a while and getting them out there. Anyway, so yeah, here in the San Francisco Bay Area, it's been sunny out and about 75 degrees, very nice. The hard thing is down there.
0: I think the name's, I'm trying to remember, is it Jeff? Name here is Fred, F-R-E-D. I'm in York, Linden. It is not bad here again today. I just looked a few minutes ago, and it's like 83. I mean, they keep saying how hot it's been here in L.A., but we've been doing really good, so... Yeah, I know up there you have the great weather like San Diego. I mean, I think San Diego has the best weather any place in the U.S.
1: Yeah, we're probably a close second to that. Yeah, you know, the bay here really moderates the temperatures, you know, so we generally don't get too warm or too cold, you know. And we don't get the marine layer across the bay down here. The marine layer catches the San Francisco because there's nothing in the way for the marine layer. But here we got a range of hills, and that pretty much stops it. In fact, sometimes it looks real eerie when you look over there, and the marine layer will come down about halfway down the hills and stop.
0: Yeah, I know what you're saying. You know, I used to go to my cousin's, oh my gosh, this was almost, 65 years ago? He was stationed there at Alameda, and for a couple summers I'd go up there for a week or two and stay with them, and I loved the weather up there. That was usually in August, and it was just always nice, but like you say, in the evening... there, a lot of times it get almost chilly. The worst I think I ever had it was when I was in basic at Fort Ord, the middle of July or the 1st of July, and we're wearing field coats on because it's so cold in the morning. That was really crazy there.
1: Well, at the time, my fiance and I, we went down to the, I grew up in Seattle, by the way, and we went down to California to introduce me to her family.
0: Oh, okay. I mean, I've been in California since 1950 when I was three, and, let's face it, the only reason any of us are down here in this area is the weather. It is still not bad weather most of the time.
1: Yeah, you got pretty good weather. I was mentioning there when I got was engaged, you know, my fiance at the time and I were going to we came down to the San Francisco Bay Area because she had lived there for, kind of grew up there, introduced me to her grandparents and the friends that she had down here. And because, anyway, we went to San Francisco to play tourists and we got out of the car and we went around the corner and I got hit by this cold, damn blast. I just had a t-shirt on, didn't have any sweatshirt or anything with me, and I went into a, first thing I did is I went into a souvenir shop and got myself a sweater, not a sweater, but a, you know, a thick field, you know, jacket type stuff thing. What do you call that darn thing? Sweatshirt. Yeah, just got myself a sweatshirt right away because I was freezing.
0: Oh, yeah. Like I say, it is amazing along the coast that, you know, sometimes the weather really can change fast. One minute it's nice, and all at once things change and it gets cool, or the other way around. So, yeah. Well, I'm going to let you go. I'm just kind of sitting here putzing. I got to go get a couple of things done. Great talking to you, and we'll be listening for you again out there. You have a good day up there in 73 W0PE.
1: Okay, W0PE AB6MB. Yeah, thanks for a nice cue, so good talking to you. Okay, well, enjoy the weather. 73, my friend, AB6MB.

0: This is Alpha Bravo 6, Mike Bravo. How you doing?
1: Alpha Bravo 6, Mike Bravo. How are you, Jeff? This is Jamie, KO6MRX, in Indio. I'm on my way to pick something up. How about you?
0: I'm watching firefighters fight fires in different cities. It's interesting to watch teamwork that they have and, you know, the technique and that. Interesting to watch those guys. They definitely do a needed job. So, yeah, it sounds like I've heard you had nice weather down there, so it's like a good day for it.
1: Well, it's pretty darn hot out here, but I have good air conditioning in my place because I'm in the desert here, and it's, I think it's about 111 degrees today. I think it's going to be the hottest day of the year thus far, but, yeah, no, all is good. No complaints, and haven't been able to get my HF thing going because I don't want to. I got to set the antenna out at night, and then I got to leave a little crack in my sliding glass door open. And in this kind of weather, I'm not too crazy about that, so I'm going to wait till it cools down a little bit. Back to you.
0: Yeah, it's too bad that you have to do that, you know. Well, hopefully it'll cool down here and, you know, you can get through it and go and set it back up. Yeah, you had any luck working any DX or anything out of the country?
1: No, I haven't. KO6MRX ID. I just got this little G90 a couple of weeks ago, and I haven't had one HF contact yet. So I only got licensed at the end of May for general. So I'm just taking my time. But I think according to what I saw on the net today, 40 meters pretty good at night right now. So I don't know. Maybe I'll try and put it out tonight and see what I can do. Back to you.
0: Yeah. Just, you know, check the conditions. And, you know, if it looks good, go out and do it. See what you can get. I'm sure you'll get you know, something. Yeah, it's a lot of fun when you first get your HF grid going, you're working guys, you know, and it's always a thrill where guys clear across the country or even nearby. I remember those days all too well.
1: Roger that. I'm excited about it, and so I'm just taking my time. But I know it'll happen. I'll at least get a California response. I was listening to some guys a week ago or so, and you know, as far as Colorado, and but I don't think they heard me. So we'll try it again and see what I can come up with.
0: Yeah, what kind of antenna are you using?
1: Well, that's the most compromising part, is that I'm using an antenna that's made for like POTA, you know, a vertical antenna. It goes up maybe 13 feet, and it's a good one for that. But you know, it's just you know, it compromises the situation. Let's put it that way. A wire would be a lot better. Back to you.
0: Yeah. Well, it sounds like a good antenna for, you know, if, 10 and 15 because of the length of it, and probably 20 is getting stretching a little bit. 40 definitely not too good. But maybe you could figure out a way to put a wire up and just drop it during the day when the neighbors, you know, you don't want them to look at it. And at night, you know, put the wire back up, you know, and use an NFED. Maybe something like that would work.
1: I'm coming to agree with you. All the experienced people like yourself have been telling me exactly the same thing. They said, you really got to run a wire, and you'll be working the world if you run a wire. So I just got to sit down and figure it out. Right now it's just too hot to go outside and estimate what I want to do. But anyway, Jeff, it's good talking to you. I just got to Harbor Freight. This is where I'm going to go in and grab something. So this is KO6MRX, and I will hand it back to you.
0: Okay, Jamie. Good to talk to you. Keep up the good work there. Stay cool. AB6MB.
1: AB6MB, 73. Great talking to you as always, Jeff. KO6MRX, clear.